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11: A better life with Dr. Sanjay Gupta.
12: Eating a healthy diet is not only good for you physically, it can also keep your brain sharp as you age. According to a new study out of China, people who most closely followed the MIND diet slowed aging in key structures inside their brains by more than 2 years. The MIND diet is a combination of the Mediterranean diet, which we talk a lot about, and the DASH diet, which stands for Dietary Approaches to Stop Hypertension. All three of these diets are similar, but the MIND diet puts more of an emphasis on berries, beans, leafy green vegetables, fish, poultry, whole grains, olive oil, and nuts. You're not going to eat foods with a lot of saturated fat. We're talking cheese, butter, red meat, or anything fried. You really don't have to eat like this 100% of the time. That's the key. Just do the best that you can. I'm Dr. Sanjay Gupta, helping you live a better life.
2: He's got ties. He's got socks. Give him a gift that really rocks. Treat your dad to a $5,000 basement barbecue or backyard upgrade. Pop gets to pick. 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
14: If you're caring for an aging parent, you may feel quite often that you're alone in what you're doing. But you're not. Not by a long shot. According to a new report by the Pew Research Center, 10% of U.S. adults are caring for a parent over age 65. Millions more are caring for a spouse or partner 65 or older. Beyond the sheer numbers, this report, perhaps unsurprisingly, found a major difference in caregiver well-being between men and women. One psychologist we spoke to suggested thinking 5 years in the future and imagining where you are right now. Will you be glad you took something on, or regretful that you didn't? You also need to cut yourself some slack, he said, especially women. Don't try to shoulder all of the burden by yourself. You might need to ask for help before you burn out. You'll be so glad you did. I'm Dr. Sanjay Gupta, helping you live a better life.
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18: A better life with Dr. Sanjay Gupta.
19: Eating a healthy diet is not only good for you physically, it can also keep your brain sharp as you age. According to a new study out of China, people who most closely followed the MIND diet slowed aging in key structures inside their brains by more than 2 years. The MIND diet is a combination of the Mediterranean diet, which we talk a lot about, and the DASH diet, which stands for Dietary Approaches to Stop Hypertension. All three of these diets are similar, but the MIND diet puts more of an emphasis on berries, beans, leafy green vegetables, fish, poultry, whole grains, olive oil, and nuts. You're not going to eat foods with a lot of saturated fat. We're talking cheese, butter, red meat, or anything fried. You really don't have to eat like this 100% of the time. That's the key. Just do the best that you can. I'm Dr. Sanjay Gupta, helping you live a better life.
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12: More and more people are using magnesium supplements to help them sleep. But are they safe? And do they really work? Well, first, let's talk about actual magnesium. That's an essential mineral that is needed for more than 300 different processes in the body, according to one dietitian. And most people get enough of it simply from the foods they eat. Now, if you're not getting enough, there are a few different types of supplements you can try. But as always, you should talk to your doctor before starting any new medication or supplement, whether it's prescription or over the counter. Now, when it comes to the science, we looked into this, and I gotta say, there's not a lot of strong evidence that magnesium supplements will actually help you sleep. They might help you manage pain, they might help you lower your stress levels, or work to get your muscles to relax. And maybe it's those things then that help you get some better sleep. I'm Dr. Sanjay Gupta, helping you live a better life.
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9: Did you know that almost half the vegetables and more than three quarters of the fruit that we eat in this country come from just one state, California? Yeah, it's true. And according to a new report by the Environmental Working Group, a health advocacy organization, a lot of this produce is tainted with PFAS, which are sometimes referred to as forever chemicals. Why? Well, the EPA says pesticides keep America's food supply safe, abundant, and affordable. And of course, these chemicals are used in every state, not just California. Now, if you are worried, though, about how much you're consuming, the best thing to do is to buy organic produce, if and when you can. Organic or not, you should rinse all fruits and vegetables under running water. Don't use any soap. And as one epidemiologist told us, use a brush on sturdier items like carrots, potatoes, and cucumbers. I'm Dr. Sanjay Gupta, helping you live a better life.
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Well, it's a shame. Jelly Roll and Bunny XO getting a divorce. 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Something happened. 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
9: For the ninth year in a row, Finland has been named the happiest country in the world. That's according to the World Happiness Report put out every year by the Wellbeing Research Center at the University of Oxford in the UK. Two other Nordic nations, Iceland and Denmark, came in at numbers 2 and 3. Now, having spent quite a bit of time in these countries over my 2.5 decades as a journalist, I can tell you that this is not at all that surprising. There's an entirely different way of thinking in these countries. We before me, you might say. In other words, the mentality is less adversarial and much more, we're all in this together. One other interesting thing that came up was that no matter where someone lived, the more time they spent on social media, the less happy they were. Want to smile? It's simple. Put your phone away for a bit. I'm Dr. Sanjay Gupta, helping you live a better life.
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7: A better life with Dr. Sanjay Gupta.
8: Did you know that almost half the vegetables and more than three quarters of the fruit that we eat in this country come from just one state, California? Yeah, it's true. And according to a new report by the Environmental Working Group, a health advocacy organization, a lot of this produce is tainted with PFAS, which are sometimes referred to as forever chemicals. Why? Well, the EPA says pesticides keep America's food supply safe, abundant, and affordable. And of course, these chemicals are used in every state, not just California. Now, if you are worried, though, about how much you're consuming, the best thing to do is to buy organic produce, if and when you can. Organic or not, you should rinse all fruits and vegetables under running water. Don't use any soap. And as one epidemiologist told us, use a brush on sturdier items like carrots, potatoes, and cucumbers. I'm Dr. Sanjay Gupta, helping you live a better life.
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8: Staying active every day will go a long way towards helping you live a happy, healthy, and pain-free life. And there's perhaps no movement more fundamental than walking. It reinforces the alignment, stability, and coordinated muscle activation that supports how your body moves, whether you're doing strenuous exercise or simply going about your daily life. This is according to Dana Santis, a strength and conditioning specialist. Even though you walk every day, Dana does say you can make small adjustments to immediately improve your walking mechanics. So, keep your rib cage stacked over your pelvis. Avoid leaning over or arching your lower back. Allow your arms to swing naturally in coordination with your legs. Keep your gaze forward, your jaw relaxed, and then just breathe in through your nose and out through your mouth. I'm Dr. Sanjay Gupta, helping you live a better life.
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0: One neighbor called it a twerk fest. There were people, 150 people, according to some accounts. Nowhere to park, nowhere to drive on Westchester Way in Birmingham on Saturday afternoon. It was appalling. Women were twerking in bathing suits and bikinis on top of cars. The cops were called 15 to 20 times. So tell us about the time when someone called the cops on you. 866-298-9630. Because this story got a lot of coverage the last couple of days.
1: Yeah, it really did.
0: I had a listener reaching out to me yesterday, Lauren, who, I mean, I think she hit me up with five or six different messages about this. And she lives in Birmingham. She's like, we pay our taxes.
1: Oh, I had the same listener.
0: Oh, okay.
1: She's spreading the wealth.
0: Yep.
1: Yeah, you know, whatever. I think the times I've had the police called on me were the same. Like, parties, nothing crazy. I did escape an on-foot arrest once in Times Square. I outran, and then they just gave up because I think all we were doing, we had, like, pot or something. It wasn't worth the chase.
0: Okay.
1: But, yes, I remember being in high school and being at a couple parties, and I remember one party. Our friend who was hosting the party was actually of age. There were people, they were mixed company. So it was people of age and then people underage. And those of us who were underage all hid. So I remember like hiding in the closet under the comforter and just waiting for things to go down while the people of age were discussing with the police that everything was okay.
0: Right.
1: You know, things like that.
0: My band used to play at the Marquette Hill Ski Lodge. It's really just a room, right? And this is in high school. Macatraz played there. That's the name of my band, by the way. We had a really cool logo. Anyway, we're playing a keg party, and it's packed. There's probably like 100, maybe 150 people there. Cops come. Everybody like flies out the doors. And I ran down the hill with my buddies, Gary and Sean, and we ran. I swear to God, I've never run so far in my life. I can't run. I ran for like a mile and a half. We end up at Marlo Godfrey's front door, and we're, like, pounding on her front door. It's 12:30 in the morning, and her mom's like, she's not here.
1: Right.
0: We're like, oh, God, I thought she'd be here. I thought we'd catch up with her. Yeah, ran from the car. It was, honestly, it was one of my most fun memories from that time in my
1: life.
0: But
1: if you got caught, what would you have been done? Like, what were you doing? It was just loud?
0: Well, I mean, we were underage kids having beer.
1: Oh, yeah. Okay.
0: Yeah.
1: So that's what the crime was.
0: I would have been popped for that. Hey, Pam, good morning.
2: Good morning. So my 17-year-old had a bonfire in our backyard with friends. So we live against like a nature preserve. So there's no one behind us.
0: Okay.
2: And they had a blow-up movie screen, right? They were sitting around this bonfire watching a movie. Our neighbor who lived to the left of us, his house faced our backyard. Like his front of his house faced the side of our house.
0: Okay.
2: He was such a jerk. I don't know why he hated our family. We're a good family. We don't do anything wrong.
0: Right.
2: He backed into his driveway with his huge pickup truck and sat there with his lights blazing towards the screen so the kids couldn't see the screen.

0: green. So my kids' friends were like, all right, let's move our cars to block. So, like, the side of our house has the side of the road. Started moving their cars, their SUVs and stuff, to block his lights from hitting the screen because they couldn't see. He called the cops and said they were drag racing. So the cops come.
1: And you're home? Pam, are you home at this time while this is happening?
0: I was home, but I didn't know what's happening. And then my husband sees the cops. He's like, what's going on? Walks out, and all these kids, they are so, like, this generation is so awesome. They walked up to the cops. They're like, this is what this jerk is doing. This is what we did. They're like, how can we drag race? The street dead ends into this nature area. They're like, how can you drag race 500 feet? I mean, you just can't.
1: Right.
0: So the cop sees that they're having a movie, goes to talk to the neighbor, and he's like, yeah, y'all are fine, and just leaves. I mean, blah, no twerking, just kids watching a movie. Right. No noise. I had no idea anything was going on until we saw the lights. He moved recently. We were so happy.
1: I bet.
0: He, like, had a party.
2: I feel like people's want to call the cops is a lot more these days than it ever used to be.
1: Yeah.
2: You know what I mean?
1: Yes.
2: Like, I just feel like you hear these stories of cops being called for things like this, that there's nothing wrong, but a neighbor sees something they don't like and they just immediately pick up their phone.
1: Right, right.
0: Yep, no. he was just like the devil. He moved to California. We were so happy.
1: Oh, he's going to love it out there. There's so many damn rules and regulations out there. He's not going to have any fun.
0: You know what? I hope he has the days that he deserves.
1: Oh, there it is.
0: Neighbor we've ever had. We called, well, I'm not going to say what we called him, but we had a nickname for him.
1: I bet you did.
0: And it was,
1: I feel your pain. Pam, thank you.

0: you.
1: Well, we want to go too.
0: We even promise not to ask how long till we get there.
1: Today's best music is a tap away.
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13: Heart disease is still the leading cause of death here in the United States and around the world. But what if there was something you could do earlier in life to reduce the odds of becoming a statistic? Well, here in the United States, tens of millions of adults already take a statin to lower their cholesterol. But new guidance put out by the American College of Cardiology and the American Heart Association now emphasize that treating high cholesterol sooner could significantly reduce a person's lifetime risk of heart attack or stroke. How early are we talking? In your 30s, believe it or not. Of course, you need to talk to your doctor about whether statins are right for you, but you should know that the evidence is really starting to stack up that shows the earlier you get a jump on reducing lifelong exposure to plaque-causing lipids and lipoproteins, the better the odds are going to be for you. Make sure you get your cholesterol checked. That's the first step. I'm Dr. Sanjay Gupta, helping you live a better life.
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0: 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Hey, Renee, how you doing?
1: Good morning. Good. How are you?
0: Great. It's the $1,000 minute, and you can win $1,000 if you get 10 questions right in 60 seconds. If you get stuck on any of our questions, just say pass. If we have time, we will come back to it, okay?
1: Okay.
2: All right. All right. The timer starts right now. Two colors that mix together to make green.
1: Ooh, yellow and blue.
2: The B stands for what in BLT?
1: Bacon.
2: What is the shape of a baseball field?
1: Diamond.
2: Baloo is a character from which Disney film?
1: Pass.
2: He is the voice of Olaf in the Frozen films.
1: Pass.
2: What name is singer-actor Stephanie Germanotta better known by?
1: Brianna.
2: What does the acronym GOAT stand for?
1: Greatest of all time.
2: What New Jersey town is home to the statue of Frank Sinatra?
1: Pass.
2: The Treaty of Paris ended which war?
1: The War of Nile, I don't know. Pass.
2: All right, you got through nine. Let's go through your answers.
0: Okay, two colors that mix together to make green.
2: Yellow and blue.
0: Oh, now we're not.
2: No, ding, not, ding, ding.
0: Yeah, there we go. You got the one right. This thing's killing me. The B in BLT stands for?
2: Oh, bacon.
0: What is the shape of a baseball field?
2: A diamond.
0: Baloo is a character from which Disney film?
2: The Jungle Book.
0: He is the voice of Olaf in the Frozen movies.
2: Josh Gad.
0: What name is singer-actor Stephanie Germanotta better known by?
2: Lady Gaga.
0: What does the acronym GOAT stand for in internet slang?
2: Greatest of all time.
0: What New Jersey town is home to a statue of Frank Sinatra?
2: Hoboken.
0: The Treaty of Paris ended which war?
2: That would be the Revolutionary War.
0: So you got a grand total of 4 out of 9, and that means you win $50 in Michigan Lottery tickets. It's Michigan Lottery Week on the $1,000 Minute with $5 Lucky Star Scratch-Offs. It's instant fun for everyone. Congratulations, Renee.
1: Excellent. Thank you.
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0: we've got great deals here at 96.3 WDVD. We really do. Our advertisers are the best. But one of our advertisers right now is not just any advertiser. It's somebody that you know, you love. You've been listening to her for almost 11 years now on this radio station. Ladies and gentlemen, Lauren Crocker.
1: Yes, and I have something that you want. Free dirt.
0: Free dirt.
1: How did you know? Been looking. Apparently, people want dirt.
0: Oh,
1: and
0: you
1: I
0: know
1: have
0: dirt
1: to offer. Thank you for my therapist for so many things, but giving me this idea the other day when I happened to be telling her about the sewer dig we just did. We had our sewer line repaired. I've been blabbing about it for a couple of weeks. And after it was repaired, they dug a 10.5-foot hole, and it's about 20 feet long in our yard. And apparently when you put all that dirt back in, it doesn't all go back in, because once air hits dirt and clay, by the way, Michigan, we have so much clay in Michigan, allegedly.
0: It moves around though. It's not all here.
1: Well, it's all in my backyard.
0: Well, okay.
1: Yeah. So once you put all the dirt back in that hole, there's air. So all the dirt needs 6 months sometimes
0: to settle back in.
1: I don't have time for that. And I don't have a yard big enough for that. So we have a mound of dirt. I will say, the guys were right. With all the rain we've been having and we've been watering it, it has gone way down. So it is sinking, but it's not sinking fast enough for our liking.
0: Right.
1: And I was happened to be telling my therapist, she's like, put something up on Facebook that you have dirt. She's like, landscapers will come, people will come, gardener. Yeah. And I said, yeah, but it's like heavy clay dirt. Because the big problem is the kids and the dogs track it in the house all day.
0: Right.
1: Because it's that nasty, hard to get out clay. And it's just an eyesore. And we lost some beautiful gardening. Like, it's not our, and our grass is getting affected because it's the clay is getting on the grass. It's killing the grass.
0: Right.
1: So we really need a landscaping company to come in and figure all this out. But then I'm reading yesterday, I went down a rabbit hole of dirt. Apparently, I'm
0: That's
1: not.
0: That's usually what's in a rabbit hole.
1: I'm not supposed to get rid of it.
0: Really?
1: Because they say your ground is going to continue to sink, and then you're going to be sad that you got rid of that dirt, because then you're going to have divots.
2: Yes. Yeah. That makes sense. That makes sense.
1: But now we're looking at it, and we're like, there's no way all this dirt is going to go back into the ground. So then they're saying, you know, you can get rid of some of it and then have somebody come and flatten the rest of it.
0: Yeah.
1: But I feel like that would even be a task, you know, like it's a lot of
2: moving parts that you would
1: dirt.
2: Have to hire.
1: Yeah. So I'm like, maybe I'll just give it away and then.
0: So are we going to give it away on the radio or you're going to
1: do it
0: online?
1: Giving my address out on the radio. But if you want to DM me and you're serious about dirt, the Lauren Crocker on Instagram. Nothing inappropriate, please.
0: Feel like we should make a commercial. Welcome to Lauren Crocker's House of Dirt.
1: Have you guys ever gotten dirt from anybody like this?
3: What a question I was waiting for you to ask. Thank you so much.
1: You're from the sticks. I feel like where you're from, people would do this.
3: If they did, I don't know about it. I didn't know about it.
0: Yeah, out in the sticks, you got your own dirt. You can go dig holes.
3: You don't got to buy other dirt.
0: On the 30th of the 40 acres, you just dig some holes there. Nobody goes out the 30th acre.
3: Yeah, yeah, yeah.
0: You know?
1: Well, that's what I wish I had a big bad yard, because then we would just take it and put it out in the back, you know, in the backpack and just keep it till we needed it again.
0: Yeah.
1: But I don't have a very big backyard, so wherever this mound of dirt sits, it's going to be in the way.
2: How tall is it? How tall is this said pile of dirt, would you say? Taller than you?
1: At its height, it's probably about stories. It's less than 3 feet.
2: So it's not.
0: Okay.
2: So we're not talking like a mountain.
1: No.
2: Okay. Gotcha.
1: But it's smack in the middle of my not very big backyard.
2: Right.
1: And so it's like just right there.
0: Lauren, when they finished digging, you know, the big trench that they had, what was it, like 5 feet tall at that point?
1: Yeah, it was probably...
0: As tall as you?
1: Yeah,
0: or?
1: Almost as tall as me.
0: Okay, so we'll say like a little over 4 feet. We'll call it like 4 feet.
1: Because everything did go back into the ground. This is just what's left over.
2: Now, you couldn't do it, like move the dirt around yourself. It's too heavy because it's clay.
1: Well, Michael's been trying to put it in lawn bags to put it out.
0: Yeah.
1: But you'd use like 100 lawn bags because it is so heavy.
2: Okay.
1: The lawn bags break. And then you leave the lawn bags till trash day. And then the dogs pee in the lawn bags and they get wet.
2: I just didn't know if you could like
1: we would
2: disperse
1: need a wheelbarrow.
2: It yourself.
1: Oh, okay. Yeah, we would probably have to get a wheelbarrow and put it somewhere and keep it. Because that's why I said to Michael, I'm like, why don't we just stick it behind the garage for now and cover it with a tarp?
0: Yeah. No. And what you do is you put it on a tarp to haul it away. Like,
1: like
0: you and Michael or maybe Dave comes over or something. You guys like shovel it all onto that big tarp, move it over there, and then put a tarp on top of it. Yeah, and now it's out of your way. At least that way, like, I mean, I don't know. Because the thing about the ground not being quite level, I think that's true.
1: Yeah.
0: I think you're...
3: Well, yeah, because all the dirt, like, there's no more dirt.
0: It all came out of there.
3: Yeah, there's no more dirt. It's just has air in it. So it,
1: right.
3: Yeah,
1: right.
3: So I get that part. So, I didn't...
1: It's just such an eyesore. And we were just starting to see all of the beautiful things in our yard grow when all of this happened. Because we're new to this house. We moved in January. So we're like... Oh, look, we have this, we have that. And now it's just gone. It was a huge, like, bed of gardening that's just gone. And, you know, the mess is, our yard just looks awful. And you can tell when people walk by, you know, because we're on a corner. So people walk by a lot and they're like, ooh,
0: they wince.
1: What happened here?
0: Ooh.
1: It just looks terrible. And it's just,
3: I think
1: there's
3: a body in your backyard.
1: Exactly.
3: That you dug up.
1: And we want to have a party at the end of the summer for our son who's turning 5. And it was going to be kind of like a welcome to our house party. Yeah. And now, I mean, I don't know how we wouldn't be able to have it now.
3: You're trying,
1: sure.
3: That's the thing, is that you're trying to get it done now to have this party. I think if you didn't have the party, it wouldn't be the worst thing to wait it out. You
1: if
3: know?
1: I knew about this dirt issue, I didn't know this. I didn't know what was going to happen on the other side of the sewer dig. We were so focused on the dig.
0: Right.
1: I would have done this in the fall and just let it freeze all winter. I don't know. Like, I just would have not done it. Yeah. At the time where we're supposed to be enjoying our yard.
3: Right, right.
0: I think they should have put it all back in the... I realized that they filled the trench.
1: They did.
0: I think they should have put it all on top. Did they put it on top of the trench?
1: Oh, yeah.
0: Okay.
1: It's the whole trench. But the trench is like 20 feet long. It's a big thing.
0: God, this is brutal.
1: And I've seen... I mean, this is what happens. Like, I looked it up. They weren't lying. Like, this is what you do when you have to build... People who build pools... Put in, have the same issues, like, the, you know, whatever you have to do, a big dig in your yard, this is the thing that comes with it. But it's just like, man, we didn't realize. And now we just stand there. Michael and I, every day, stand there with our afternoon coffee and just stare at it. We're just like, what do we do?
0: Not getting any damn smaller. Hurry up.
1: What
0: go
1: do we
0: away.
1: Do? I know. And the guys were like, just stick a hose in it and let your water run for like an hour a day.
0: Cool. Now my water bill's going up on top of the bill that I got for the big dig that you did.
1: Right.
0: God's sake. What do you think I am? Made of money? Get out of here.
3: And that helped, right? But
1: yeah, all the water has brought it down. But then it's just like gross and muddy. Yeah.
0: Right.
1: Like,
0: and you've got kids and dogs.
1: Oh, my
0: God. Screw that noise.
1: And our deck is a mess. Like, everything is just a mess. So, if you want some free dirt.
3: Listen, we can all, when you have your party, we'll just all kumbaya around the pile of dirt. Yeah. And it'll be fun.
0: I'll bring
1: Michael
0: a shovel.
1: Goes, why don't I put one of those orange things on top? I'm like, you mean like a construction? You know those orange netting?
0: Yeah.
3: Yeah.
1: He's like, I think I'll just put that on top.
0: Oh, you should totally do that. Like, that would look cool.
1: Oh, my God. It would look awful.
0: You should do that. I love it.

0: Jazz.
1: Olivia Wilde talks about dating Harry Styles. What was that like? And how Jason Sudeikis told her he really wasn't into her anymore. The dissolution of their relationship coming up. But first, we do have delays on the Lodge northbound at Livernois. Lanes are closed due to flooding. Same thing on the southbound side of the Lodge at Wyoming. That whole area flooded right now. Pontiac Trail in West Bloomfield, north and southbound at Hagerty and Green Lake Road. They're doing gas main work. Road is now open. However, expect lane closures all day today because they're still doing repair. Southbound 75 at 696. We do have an accident on that right shoulder, and that's your right now traffic.
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1: Well, very sad news out of Hollywood. Former child star DeVay Chase passed away at just 35 years old. Her boyfriend says she contracted meningitis and severe blood infections, which sadly led to sepsis. She was the voice of Lilo, the original Lilo in Lilo and Stitch, in the animated sequels and TV series. She was also Samara in The Ring, Samantha in Donnie Darko, and the voice of Chihiro in the English dub of Spirited Away. Her longtime manager, his name is John Ryan, said Davey had been struggling for a while, and he and her family had been trying to help her. At the end of 2025, there was a disturbing video that was going around social media showing her skinny and living on LA's Skid Row, which is a place that many people who don't have homes and many people dealing with addictions end up living. John was able to speak on the phone with her to try to get help, but when he went there to get her, she was gone. He also commented on how Davey's supposed boyfriend set up a GoFundMe before her passing. Apparently, a man claiming to be her, quote, boyfriend that none of us friends or family has heard of has set up this GoFundMe, is what he said just a few weeks ago before she sadly passed away. So rest easy. My kids are so into Lilo and Stitch right now. This news just shocking to me. Switching gears completely, Olivia Wilde was on the Call Her Daddy pod. Say what you want about Alex Cooper, but she gets people to talk. And Olivia, who's somebody very private about her private life, and she has dated and been married to a couple doozies, Harry Styles, y'all, and Jason Sudeikis. She and Jason Sudeikis were married. They have two beautiful children together, and their marriage fell apart. And she told a story about how they were in the car going home from her birthday party, and it was the moment she knew that Jason and she were not going to make it because of what he said to her. Listen.
3: I remember the date because it was my birthday, but this is March 2020, March 10th. Jason and I had been having a rough time of it for a while. Like, we had a real bumpy ride, and we were driving home from my birthday party my friends had, and I said, did you give me a birthday present? And he said, what would I get you, Olivia? I don't know you. And he wasn't wrong. We didn't know each other anymore.
1: Their divorce followed soon after that. And then, as we know, she had a multi-year relationship with Harry Styles. Those two kind of broke up in quiet. We never really knew why, but she's got nothing but good things to say about being with Harry.
3: We had the loveliest relationship, like so sweet and so beautiful and like really actually very domestic and kind and lovely. And like, I think that we existed in this like little bubble, and the judgment never really like got into that bubble, which was a miracle and a real testament to like to us like making that happen. It's almost like the happiness made them mad. Like, I would like go to his shows and dance, and people were like, oh good, she dare you dance and smile.
1: Yeah, she went on to say how being a mom in Hollywood basically means you're not allowed to go out to a show without your kids, without being a terrible mother. And she spoke a lot about going through the process of dating after being a mom as a celebrity.

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0: Blaine and Lauren, 96.3 WDVD. Good morning. It's going to be partly sunny, breezy, 72 today, 69 right now in Detroit. It's Thursday. Father's Day is Sunday. And somebody decided that we should rate Disney dads online, rate them on their parenting skills and their DILF skills on a scale of 1 to 10.
1: Are these dads in Disney movies? Or
0: yes.
1: Dads who are Disney fans?
0: And these are dads in Disney movies, and it looks like they're all animated.
1: Well, yeah.
0: Okay. King Triton, parenting, 5 of 10. DILF, 8 of 10.
1: That's your score?
0: That's what they gave him.
1: Oh, who's they?
0: The people who...
1: I'm sorry. They're being nice. He starts out with a big old fat 0.
0: Okay.
1: And he works his way up to a 7.
0: Okay.
1: Trying to keep her down.
0: Yeah.
1: He comes around, but...
0: Takes him a while.
1: Yeah.
0: To the third act of the movie.
1: Yeah.
0: Tiana's dad, James, and the Princess and the Frog, they give him a 10 of 10 for parenting and a 9 of 10 for DILFness.
1: I wouldn't know. I haven't seen this version of Princess and the Frog. I want to. Story loves Princess Tiana, and we've yet to watch the movie. So I'll take whoever they are word on that.
0: Okay, you'll trust them. Okay. Tarzan's dad in Tarzan, parenting, 8 of 10. DILF, 10 of 10.
1: Oh, wait, who voices Tarzan's dad? It's somebody interesting. Yeah, it's Ben Stiller.
0: Oh, dang.
1: Yeah, he's cute. Yeah.
0: Zeus and Hercules.
1: I've never seen these movies. I wouldn't know.
0: I never saw Tarzan, Princess and the Frog. Hercules, I do remember seeing. They're giving him a 6 of 10 for parenting and a 7 of 10 for DILFness. I don't remember. Mufasa and the Lion King.
1: Oh, God.
0: What do you, I mean, what would, I can't. What would you give him?
1: It's, I don't know. What is that? I know. Bestiality? That's, I don't know if I can
0: weird.
1: Call him sexy, but I think as a dad, I mean, he's 100 out of 10. He is the dad of all dads.
0: 10 of 10. And in DILFness?
1: No, I said 100 out of 10. Well, going above.
0: Okay. Oh, wow. Yeah.
1: He deserves that.
0: He's that good. And DILFness, 10 of 10. Rapunzel's dad, King Frederick of Corona, in the movie Tangled.
1: I don't know. I haven't seen it.
0: Veronica, did you see Tangled?
2: No.
0: God bless America. We got to see more of these movies. All right, we'll skip that one and move on. Aladdin's dad, Kasim, in Aladdin and the King of Thieves.
1: Well, didn't he let that poor boy live on the streets?
0: He does.
1: So I would say 0.
0: Well, they give him a 5.
1: I don't care. Who are these people?
0: I don't know. They're BuzzFeed users. They're probably like hitting the bong water while they're clicking away. In DILFness, they give him a 10 of 10, and I take issue with that. He's a fat old man.
1: Is he?
0: Yeah.
1: I don't think Aladdin's dad was
0: Aladdin's
1: a fat old man.
0: Aladdin's dad was a fat old man. Wait, or maybe am I thinking of... No, I'm thinking of her old man, Jasmine.
1: Yeah, I don't think he's a fat old man.
0: Belle's dad, Maurice. In Beauty and the Beast.
1: Well, isn't he an old guy?
0: He's a really old guy.
1: Oh, yeah. Aladdin's father was hot. I do remember him
0: Oh,
1: now.
0: Yeah?
1: He was giving us silver sideburns way before it was... Oh, I clicked out
0: oh,
1: of it.
0: Okay. Right.
1: Sorry. You got to do your own research.
0: Sorry.
1: Yeah, he was hot.
0: Figured it would take me too damn long to come up with it. Jasmine's dad, the Sultan on Aladdin, he got... Well, wait. Belle's dad... He got 10 out of 10 of on parenting and 2 out of 10 with the DILFness because he was in...
1: Well, yeah, he was like an old shoemaker or something.
0: Something like that. Jasmine's dad on Aladdin got a 9 out of 10. And in DILFness, he got a 3 out of 10. Okay, that makes sense.
1: Well, Blaine's over here fat shaming him, how you feel.
0: Yeah, well, yeah, not that hot. And Anna and Elsa's dad in Frozen... What would you give him for parenting? Because I know you've seen that movie a bunch of times.
1: I mean, I have such issues with the way that they treated poor Elsa in that movie. But then they die. So it's like you can't really be that mad. But before he died, they could have done better. Why do you got to make her feel like she's a problem? Embrace your children's differences. She didn't mean to strike Anna with the ice. It was an accident. The girls were playing. I think they could have handled it better.
0: They gave him a 6 of 10.
1: I would have given him a 2.
0: Oh, my.
1: Dang. Well, maybe a 4 because he died.
2: Well, I mean, everybody dies, so.
1: No, but they died tragically,
2: well,
1: you know.
2: That sounds like karma, huh?
0: And then,
1: in this case, yes.
0: In DILFness,
1: and then he like comes back in Frozen 2. And
0: in DILFness, they give him a 7 out of 10.
1: Yeah, he's a redhead, right?
0: Yeah. Whoa.
1: Trust him.
0: Whoa.
1: Wait, you're not a redhead.
0: I know, but I'm married to one.
1: Well, she's a woman and she's not a Disney father. Like, hello. Don't take it personally. All right, southbound on the Lodge at Livernois and Wyoming. Lanes are closed due to flooding. We have the same thing on the northbound side, both sides being affected. However, on the southbound side, they're saying don't even mess with it. Detour eastbound McNichols back to southbound Livernois. We do have an accident working eastbound 94 before Livernois. The right shoulder is blocked. And West Bloomfield, Pontiac Trail in all directions at Hagerty and Green Lake. Gas main work. The road is now open. However, work will continue throughout the day, so watch out for closures. And that's your right now traffic.
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0: Blaine and Lauren, 96.3 WDVD. So, we have pets, and they do things that we don't quite understand. Dogs especially like to eat things that they probably shouldn't eat. When I was a kid, we had a black lab named Judd. Judd once ate an entire circular rug. Like the whole thing. It probably was 20 feet long.
1: Yeah.
0: And it eventually came out. And I never understood that. Never understood why he did that. Like,
1: well, your dogs do things that you don't understand every day.
0: Yeah, for sure. What's the craziest thing that your dog ever ate?
1: Oh, God, I don't know. I've had many dogs. They've all eaten wild things. And they've survived, which is the good news.
0: Yeah, that is the
1: good
0: news.
1: We've ever had to take a dog to the vet for ingesting anything. I can't think off the top of my head, but yeah, they chew stuff. My dog Brady ate a whole couch. My whole couch. So that was fun.
0: Did he pay you back?
1: No.
0: He didn't?
1: I had to buy another one myself.
0: Yeah. They were talking about this on BuzzFeed and some of the crazy things that dogs ate. For example, one dog ate over 2 pounds of sand in one sitting.
1: Where did he get the sand?
0: I have no idea. Another dog ate the floor of a boat. Another dog ate all of the garden lawn sprinklers.
1: Hmm.
0: I remember we had a dog that would chase, like, go after the lawn sprinkler and, like, try to, like, drink the water as it came out of the sprinkler.
1: Yeah.
0: But never ate the dang thing. Another dog ate 2 full wasp nests. Oy. That could not have gone well. Several tampons from another dog, reading glasses from another, a driver's license. What about AJ? Was he like ever chewing? He would just
2: like. He didn't even want to get off the couch. He never ate. When he was a puppy, he used to eat paper towels all the time. But other than that, he didn't eat anything. He never really got into it. I didn't have to worry about that.
1: I feel like eating things is a bigger dog thing.
2: Yeah.
1: Little dogs can get into stuff.
2: Yeah. Well, my parents' dog, Stella, would get into the garbage, and she pulled out a pizza box once. And I came home, and when I lived there, the pizza box was in the living room.
1: Yeah.
2: And I was like, oh. And that was puppy things, you know?
0: Right.
2: So when little dogs are puppies, they'll chew things. I remember, was it AJ or Stella? I can't remember. Would chew the side of my parents' coffee table and left marks.
1: Oh, Brady did that when he was teething.
2: Yeah, right. Yeah. So when they were puppies. I don't remember which dog it was, though. It might have been AJ.
1: This is our first time with a tall dog in my adult life, because we've always had bulldogs. And now it's really funny because Brady doesn't beg. He just waits for the kids to uproot themselves from the table, which usually happens 10 minutes into the meal. And then he just casually walks over and just like puts his chin up on the table and just snats. And we're just like, the ball's on you. Like, you don't even pretend that you're not doing it. You're just like, they're not eating it anymore. And we have to tell him. Like, he doesn't even hop up on a chair. He just kind of like lifts his
2: little chin
1: up.
2: I've seen people do to try and fix that is that they would take a like old pop can and put coins in it.
0: Yeah.
2: And like whatever a dog would go for, let's say it's like, I don't know, a treat or whatever. And it's, you tie it to whatever it is that they're going to grab. And then they pull it down and then they start whipping the thing around. It freaks them out because the cans are so loud.
1: I use it as a teaching lesson for my kids. I'm like, walk away from dinner.
2: Yeah, right.
1: There you go.
2: You're training your kids before you're training the dog.

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0: and Lauren, 96.3 WDVD. The PWHL draft was last night at the Fox, and for Detroit's first pick, they took goalie Andrea Brandley from Switzerland. She's a two-time Olympian and won bronze in 2026. Detroit's second pick was defender Casey Borgil from Port Huron. She was welcomed and announced by four Detroit City FC players welcoming another women's team to Detroit. And here's what Casey had to say after the draft.
1: I mean, to be drafted to Detroit, I grew up an hour away. I used to literally practice in the same facility. I'm hopefully going to be practicing in again, so it's like almost a full circle moment. And Mano was my first girls hockey coach, so it's just kind of crazy that she's called my name up there.
0: It was a great, great, just a fantastic draft last night. They did such a nice job, and every team was like really cool. Every time somebody would come up, like a general manager from a various different teams, they would say, hey, welcome to the league. Thanks for putting on the draft. You're doing a great job. Congratulations to Montreal for winning the big cup, the Walter Cup. Detroit traded their third pick overall to Las Vegas for Hillary Knight, who is arguably the most decorated female hockey player ever. Kristen Sims from Plymouth, she ended up going eighth overall to Toronto. So it's shaping up. No word yet on when we're going to get a name for this team, but it should come before the beginning of the season. The Ford fireworks are Monday on the Detroit River. Curfew is set at 8 p.m. that night. Minors need to be accompanied by an adult after 8. Metered parking will not be enforced after 5 o'clock on Monday. There will be several street closures, so you want to get there early. You can watch the Ford fireworks on Local 4, where Lauren and I will once again be judging the Super Singer contest. Last year's winner, Zaire Ford, will also be a judge. You can catch the whole thing live on Local 4. And the Coney is a live comedy show that's coming to the Detroit Opera House. It features J.K. Simmons, Dax Shepard, Kristen Bell, Tim Meadows, and many more. September 26th, the show will be a benefit for the Children's Foundation of Michigan. We're going to play Think Fast coming up at 7:05.
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0: Olivia Wilde reveals what her ex Jason Sudeikis said to her that ended their relationship. And where can you get Post Malone, Blake Shelton, and Salt-N-Pepa on stage at the same time? I will tell you. But first, we do have delays. Okay, Shaner at 8 and Collingham Drive. All lanes are closed due to an accident in Warren with police activity. We do have delays due to an accident as well at Southbound 75 and Sashaba. The left shoulder and left lane are blocked. Westbound M14 at Sheldon, there is an accident with police activity. And that's your right now traffic.
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0: Well, it's here. Toy Story 5 hits theaters tonight and select theaters across the country and nationwide tomorrow, worldwide, I should say. And you'd think by now, Tom Hanks would know everything there is to know about Woody, the character he's been voicing for 30 years. But he and Tim Allen, who voices Buzz, both found out that the famed character has a last name and he's related to another character.
2: Woody Pride.
3: Oh.
2: Double twist. Jesse's full name is Jessica Jane Pride.
3: Oh, wait a minute. I'd heard this that they might be related.
2: I think that means your siblings.
3: No, yeah. Distant cousins, please. Please.
4: How did they find this out? I play the guy.
3: I didn't realize I had a surname.
0: If you want to watch Post Malone, Blake Shelton, Salt-N-Pepa, Noah Kahan, Bebe Rexha, and Shaboozy, tune in on 4th of July. Macy's in New York City celebrates America's 250th birthday with its 50th annual 4th of July fireworks spectacular featuring all those artists I just mentioned. And more, the largest Independence Day celebration in the nation will launch 85,000 shells in 30 colors. You can watch expanded coverage on NBC. This is all on the 4th of July and Peacock from 8 to 10 p.m. Olivia Wilde talks dating Harry Styles and separating from Jason Sudeikis on this week's Call Her Daddy pod. Olivia, who is often very private about her private life, opened up about the moment she knew that she and Jason were over. And it was on her birthday.
5: I remember the date because it was my birthday, but this is March 2020, March 10th. Jason and I had been having a rough time of it for a while. Like, we had a real bumpy ride. And we were driving home from my birthday party my friends had. And I said, did you give me a birthday present? And he said, what would I get you, Olivia? I don't know you. And he wasn't wrong. We didn't know each other anymore.
0: If you remember, Olivia Wilde was served custody papers by her ex-fiance, Jason Sudeikis, after this breakup. She was presenting at CinemaCon in 2022 on stage when the lawyers walked in to give her these papers. Now, to this day, she told Alex Cooper, host of Call Her Daddy, it was one of the most messed up and embarrassing things she'd been through. And she's not the only one that thinks that. She also said on the pod that she met Tom Cruise for the first time recently, and he walked up to her and he was like, hi, I'm Tom. Really bleeped up what happened to you in Vegas. Jason Sudeikis claims to this day that he still did not know that his lawyers were going to serve her in that way. And she said, as for them keeping a co-parenting relationship, she has to believe him. As for dating Harry Styles, Olivia said she absolutely loved the relationship. It was beautiful and sweet. It was the fans and nasty comments that were the problem.
5: We had the loveliest relationship, like so sweet and so beautiful and like really actually very domestic and kind and lovely. And like, I think that we existed in this like little bubble and the judgment never really like got into that bubble, which was a miracle and a little testament to like to us like making that happen. It's almost like the happiness made them mad. Like I would like go to his shows and dance and people were like, oh good she. How dare you dance and yeah. smile.
0: And that's Lauren's hit list.
1: We can't fix the roads, but we can fix your mood.
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0: 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It's 96.3 WDVD. Blaine and Lauren and Think Fast. This time around, Veronica and I are in the hot seats and Lauren's asking the questions.
1: All right, kids, here we go. First four. Name a player from Detroit's PWHL team. Hillary Knight. I have the roster right here, ladies and gentlemen, and she is correct. Hillary Knight is on the team. That's one on the board for Veronica. A character from the Toy Story film.
2: Woody!
1: I have the roster of that, too, right here.
2: And you know that one by heart. Let's be honest.
1: In the movie. Two for Veronica, none for Blaine yet. Name a famous father.
0: Phil Dunphy.
1: Well, that's a character.
0: Oh, okay.
2: A real life person?
1: Yes. A famous father.
2: You.
0: Barack Obama.
1: There you go. He would be a famous father. Blaine's on the board. I don't know. Okay, someone who Taylor Swift has duetted with.
2: Colby Kelly. I don't know why that came to mind.
1: What song is that, Veronica?
2: Breathe.
1: Okay, perfect. So it's three.
2: My surprise song, by the way.
1: 3-1.
2: Took me way too
1: Veronica
2: long.
1: Could win with this next one.
0: She could.
1: Okay, ready? Name a U.S. capital city not in Michigan.
2: Topeka, Kansas.
1: I'm checking the map, and Veronica is right.
0: Yes, she is. Way to go, Veronica. That was...
2: Oh, I need a drink.
0: Swift.
1: Excellent job. Well done, my friend.
2: Thank you.

0: Blaine and Lauren, 96.3 WDVD. It is 7:08. We're going to have a partly sunny day today. Breezy, 72, 67 right now in Detroit. Blaine and Lauren, socially awkward questions. Occasionally we get texts from you guys, and we read them on the air and give you our thoughts. 866-298-9630 if you ever want to send us something. From Trish in Utica, dating a coworker, yay or nah? He's hot, and I'm not his boss. Thanks.
1: I don't know. I feel like in 2026, it's wild out there. I keep hearing from all these single girl podcasts that I listen to that dating is just horrible. So I say get it where you can. If you're not disobeying any rules, if you're willing to deal with the aftermath if it goes wrong, I think you have to ask yourself that question. Is it worth it? Because if one of you is going to have to quit because the other one saw you naked and now you don't get along and the job is better than that, then don't do it.
2: Is it also like serious? Or are we talking just like messing around?
0: She just says he's hot and I'm not his boss. She doesn't go into really any detail at all.
2: I feel like that makes a difference.
1: I mean, listen, I've been in situations where I've had flirtations and totally hooked up with people I work with and it makes work fun. Sorry, it just does. I know that's not the right thing to say because it's in every handbook that you shouldn't, but it makes work a little fun.
0: Yeah.
1: So, you know, I don't know if you're not breaking any rules.
0: I think the whole thing is how much do you like the job? Like, to me, you really love the job. You want to do this for a long time?
1: Yeah.
0: Play it safely. Play it slow is what I would do if you're going to do it. But I don't think there's anything wrong with dating a coworker. You know, as long as it's not against the rules at work or if there's some sort of thing you have to notify HR, I don't know. But yeah, if you like the job, then I wouldn't just dive right in. I would kind of take baby steps. Next question from Cheryl in Rochester Hills. It's kind of a longer one. She says, our subdivision has a pool. These moms keep bringing their obnoxious, I'm guessing, 10-year-old boys, and they're too busy talking or snoozing to keep them in line. Meanwhile, the boys are splashing everyone in the pool. My neighbor, Agnes, is trying to do laps, and they're doing cannonballs. I got fed up, told the moms to get off their phones and step up. We had a little back and forth. They left, but they were back at it again the next day. My husband thinks I could have handled it better. What do you think?
1: You know, this is funny. We just had this happen at our pool. And, you know, I'm on two sides of the fence with this. First of all, I think there's a reason why pools do like open swim versus like lap swim or like senior swim or things like that. And you should take advantage of that because when it's open swim and you're trying to seriously do laps, guess what? You're probably going to get splashed and there's probably going to be kids there and you're probably not going to get your serious laps in. Like, I think it's the responsibility on both parties. Find a time where you think the pool might be a little more slow and do your exercise. And then when it's in the middle of the day, in the middle of July, kids are going to be kids. I think it's cool that kids have a safe place where they can kind of go crazy as long as they're not hurting anybody. If they're 10-year-old boys, 10-year-old, I mean, they're going to be wild. They're going to throw balls. And if they're in line with the rules of the pool, I don't know if I would do anything.
0: Well, her question really is about, like, what I got from this is that she actually confronted the moms who were not paying attention to the kids' behavior. I don't have a problem with what you did, Cheryl. I have no problem at all. If you're out there at the pool with your kids, keep an eye on your kids. If your kids are misbehaving and jumping into the lane where this older woman is doing her laps, then say something to them. That's your job as a parent. Some stranger shouldn't have to walk up to you or your kids and set you right. That's on your plate to handle that. It's not that hard to do.
1: Or let the lifeguard do it.
0: Well, I assume there is no lifeguard at this pool.
1: My kids listen differently to people other than me.
0: Yeah. All kids do, right?
1: I mean, listen, you want to call me a bad parent? My kids run on the pool deck. They're not supposed to. I tell them 5 million times, don't run on the pool deck. Don't. And the minute the lifeguard tells them, they stop. So sometimes the kids, like my mom might have said something to the kids.
0: Yeah.
1: And you know what? Mom deserves to have her face in a book sometimes, too, I think. If her kids are 10 and they can swim.
0: Yeah.
1: Like I said, if they're not hurting anybody, they're kids.
0: Right. Well, if you got any questions for us that are socially awkward or otherwise, we'd love to hear them. 866-298-9630.
1: All right, we do have delays. Southbound 75 after McNichols. Accident blocking 3 left lanes. Stop and go from 7 miles. Southbound 75 at Sashabaugh. There is an accident on the left shoulder. Slow traffic from Ortonville. We also have delays at 8 mile in all directions at Hickory and Shaner. That incident has been cleared, but there's still some police activity. And that's your right now traffic.
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0: Shane and Lauren, 96.3 WDVD. Hey, what is it about the dads in your life that you really admire? You can just text us like a couple sentences or whatever. If you feel like calling, you're more than welcome to. It's the same number, 866-298-9630. What do you admire most about the dads in your life? And it doesn't have to necessarily be your dad. Maybe it's your husband. Maybe it's your brother who also happens to be a dad, or just a coworker or a friend, somebody that's doing something that really makes you say, you know what? Gosh, that is really good. What is it about Michael, Lauren, as a dad, when you watch him with your kids?
1: You cry on the radio.
0: That's why I'm doing this.
1: I just, it's incredible to be able to fall in love with somebody all over again who you've already known for so many years and just see this different side of them. And he's an incredible dad. He shows up for those kids. He loves them so much. He has a lot of guilt because he has recently become a dad who travels a lot, and he makes so much time for them when he's not traveling. And, you know, again, all dads should be doing this, they're parents, but I just love watching him connect with them on such a different way than I connect with them. And it's so important, I think, for kids to have that. You know, they have their own little stuff with dad, and they have such a special relationship. And to see the way both of them look at him is great, but to see the way my daughter looks at him is like, forget it. It's beautiful. It really is. So I'm grateful. They always say, like, you have to choose a partner who one day, if children are something that you want, or pets, think about how they might be. But you never really know how someone's going to parent until they parent. And Michael and I have figured so much out by ourselves, like on this journey together. And he checks me and I check him, and it's just, it's beautiful. Like, it's a beautiful part of our relationship. We had a great relationship before we had kids, and it's just been a beautiful addition. I'm so proud of him.
0: Okay. I'm going to ask you another tough question, but I'm just, in all honesty, what do you think if we had Story and Sylvester in here?
1: Yeah.
0: And I said, what do you guys most admire about dad?
1: Oh, they would say he's so funny, and you know, they have jokes and all the, you know, he's so fun with them.
0: Yeah.
1: They love him.
0: Isn't it great? Like, I feel like you and I hit the jackpot with our partners.
1: Yeah.
0: Like, Colleen's an incredible mother. Like, yeah,
1: she is.
0: And Michael's a very, very good dad.
1: Yeah.
0: You just know, right? Mm-hmm. You meet somebody, like, honestly, like when you guys started building your family, Michael was just like zoned in, like focused.
1: Yeah.
0: Both of you, really. And I'm not saying this to be nice to you because I work with you every day or you're my friend or anything like that. I say it because I believe it's true.
1: And we were both late bloomers. I mean, we had our children later than a lot of people do. But also, like, there were times where I was like, I don't know, can we be parents? I don't know. I feel like we're still children.
2: Where's the manual? I don't know.
1: Where are the parents in the room? Is it us?
0: It's the scariest thing. I remember when we brought Bailey home. Bailey's our firstborn. When we brought Bailey home from the hospital, we're like, what the hell did they do giving us this child out in the wild? We're responsible.
1: Yeah, it's a heavy feeling.
0: And I love what you said. Michelle texted us. She said, it's my uncle who, when my parents died young, he and his wife stepped in to help take care of me, paid for my braces and school clothes. He would sit down with me every weekend with a book to help me read. They were amazing.
1: Oh,
0: that's beautiful.
1: And that's true. Really important people in your life are not always who you think they're going to be.
2: Yeah, because Michael, unfortunately, lost his parents when he was pretty young.
1: Yeah, so his aunt and uncle are his parental figures, and they're wonderful, too. Yeah.
0: Veronica.
2: Mm-hmm. Are you talking about my dad?
0: Or any dad that you admire.
2: Well, yeah, my dad is, like, the coolest person I know. He is, honestly, I think I've said this before, but one of the biggest compliments anyone can give me is saying that you work just as hard as your dad. He started his own business with him and his buddies, you know, gosh, 40, 50 years ago at this point.
0: Yeah.
2: My brother is now taking it on. So then he gets to extend, you know, the legacy of Motoman, shout out. So like stuff like that, you know, I really admire my dad in that sort of way. And we're pretty alike when you guys talk about how we don't cry. I get that from my dad, because Lauren, you met my mom this weekend.
1: Yeah.
2: And she was running around like crazy. Like, me and my dad are pretty similar in a way that's like, you know, we just don't cry a lot.
1: Yeah. But you have a great relationship with him.
2: Yeah. Both my parents have been married for almost 48 years now. So, I mean, that's...
1: Do you feel like in looking for your partner, because you're about to get married at the end of the summer, like you were trying to look for somebody who...
2: Yeah, and I see so many similarities between John and my dad.
1: Yeah.
2: Their sarcastic, dark, weird humor that they have. And I'm like, I'll talk to John. I'm like, you sound just like my dad. Like, can you stop? Like, it's just like all the humor and stuff. Like, so yeah, definitely see similarities in that way.
1: Yeah.
0: My dad was the, he was always the first one to say, well, what the hell? Let's do this.
1: Yeah.
0: He was like, I don't want to call him the fun dad because he wasn't always a fun dad. He could really set you right. I mean, I remember one time I was a terrible student. Mm-hmm. Terrible student, and I would phone it in at school. I was just there to meet girls, and he, I'm like 10 years old, and he tosses his wallet at me. Open that up. I open it up. You're not gonna have any of that stuff if you keep doing what you're doing.
1: Yeah,
0: you got to start working. You got to buckle, you know. And then I'd buckle down for like 6 weeks, and then we'd rinse, repeat, do it again.
1: Yeah.
0: But one of the things that I liked about him is he could do that, and then the next day you're having a conversation with him, he's like, let's get pizza. Come on, let's go, Blaine. You know, like, he was good at, like, he didn't hold a grudge.
1: Yeah.
0: He didn't, you know, you knew when he was mad. You knew when he was mad. He gave you the look. My dad personified the look. My daughter says I have it. I don't think I do. I'm the friendliest person on earth. But my dad would give you the look, and he would, you knew, okay, whatever's coming, I'm in for it. It's going to be bad.
2: And I feel like a lot of dads have that trait in them where it's like, You once you cross that threshold of like them being mad at you for whatever, it's like, oh, I gotta straighten up. I feel like that's like a dad thing, you know?
1: Yeah.
2: Yeah.
0: My sister tells a great story about my dad. She was going to Michigan State. She was in a sorority. And it was, I want to say, like the Thursday, the week before graduation.
1: Mm-hmm.
0: And my dad says to Cindy, he goes, so, okay, you're graduating. Good job. All right, so I want your resume on my desk, 4 o'clock Tuesday afternoon.
1: Mm-hmm.
0: And she was like, why was he such a prick with me? Why was he so, you know? And I said, well, did you do it? And she goes, well, yeah, I got it done. I put it on his desk. He didn't need to make any changes. He said it was perfect. It was good.
1: Mm-hmm.
0: She goes, here's the thing. I was the first girl in my sorority to get a job in my field. She goes, he knew exactly what he was doing. I'm like, that's it.
1: She credits him with that.
0: Yeah. He knew how to push your buttons. Cindy's buttons were different from mine. Mm-hmm. Susie's were different from John's. It was.
1: That's a sign of a good parent.
0: It really is.
1: What would you say your best dad traits are, since you're the only dad in the room?
0: I don't know. I honestly don't know.
1: Ask the kids.
0: You'd have to ask Bailey and Colin. The only thing, I make it abundantly clear to them that I love them.
1: Yeah. Which is important.
0: Like, that anytime they do anything I'm proud of, I tell them as soon as possible. Because my dad did that for me, especially when I got older.
1: Mm-hmm.
0: This doesn't count. I'm not crying yet.
2: I don't know. I saw a glistening on the edge.
0: But I'm proud of the fact that I let them know that I communicate that to them. I try to do that with all my friends and family.
1: No pressure on dads out there, but I read an article the other day that said all children, but especially girls, that their self-esteem is formed by the age of 5. And it has to do majority with how they are treated by their dads. And the relationship that they have with their dads, and like the encouragement that they get from their dads. And I sent it to Michael because he's always DMing me stupid recipes. And I was like, here's one for you. And he was like, damn.
0: Chew on this.
2: I just wanted to make a pork shoulder.
1: Exactly.
0: I just wanted to make a pork shoulder.

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0: 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Get 10 questions right in 60 seconds and win $1,000. We have got Mary in Lincoln Park. Hi, Mary. How you doing?
1: I'm great. How are you?
0: Great. If you get stuck on any question, just say pass. If we have time, we'll come back to it, okay?
1: That's great.
2: All right. The timer starts right now. What is Bart Simpson's dad's name?
1: Homer Simpson.
2: What place is called the happiest place in the world?
1: Disney World.
2: How many bags of wool did Baba Black Sheep have?
1: Pass.
2: What animal's nickname is Sea Cow?
1: A sea lion.
2: Danny Tanner was the dad in what popular TV show?
1: Full House.
2: Which member of the Red Hot Chili Peppers had Cher as a babysitter?
1: Anthony, I think it's Kettis.
2: Name a father-son duo who served as presidents.
1: Bush, George Bush.
2: She stars as Baby in the classic film Dirty Dancing.
1: Aaron Gray.
2: He played Al Bundy from Married with Children.
1: O'Neill. Something O'Neill.
2: In which movie does Liam Neeson tell his daughter's kidnappers that he has a very particular set of skills?
1: Pass.
2: All right. Well, you got through 10 right at the buzzer. Let's go through your answers.
0: Okay, what is Bart Simpson's dad's name?
2: Homer Simpson.
0: Ding. What place is called the happiest place in the world?
2: Disney World.
0: Ding. How many bags of wool did Baba Black Sheep have?
2: 3 bags full.
0: What animal's nickname is Sea Cow?
2: Manatee.
0: Ding. Danny Tanner was the dad on what TV show?
2: Oh, rest easy, Bob Saget. Full House.
0: Ding. Which member of the Red Hot Chili Peppers had Cher as a babysitter?
2: Anthony Kiedis.
0: Ding. Name a father-son duo who served as presidents.
2: George and what's his name, Bush?
0: George and George, yeah.
2: George and George. Yeah. The Georges. Or he would have taken the Adams father-son duo
0: sure.
2: as well.
0: The Adams family. she stars as Baby in the classic film Dirty Dancing.
2: Jennifer Grey.
0: Ding. He played Al Bundy from Married with Children.
2: Ed O'Neill.
0: Ding. In which movie does Liam Neeson tell his daughter's kidnappers that he has a very particular set of skills?
2: Taken.
0: Ding, I think. I don't know. Grand
2: no
0: total.
2: Ding, no ding.
0: No ding. Okay, you got a grand total of 7 correct out of 10, which means you don't win the $1,000, but you do win $50 in Michigan Lottery tickets, which could probably lead to more money. So there you go.
1: Great. Thank you, guys. Hope you have a great day.
0: You too. Thank you so much, Mary. Here's what you want to do. With $5 Lucky Star Scratch Off, it's instant fun for everyone. Go get yourself some lottery tickets.
2: All right, some delays this morning. Southbound 75 after McNichols. There's an accident with 3 left lanes blocked. Stop and go from 8 Mile. Northbound 75 at Sashabaugh. Accident blocking 2 left lanes there. Eastbound 94 after 275. An accident on the left shoulder in Romulus. And that's your right now traffic.
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2: 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Thank you for listening this morning. 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

0: 96.3 WDVD. It's Blaine and Lauren. Every Thursday, we have Carrie Doman from Little Guy Detroit. Stop by and tell us what's going on this weekend. And I can tell you this. I've seen a sneak preview. There's some free stuff happening this weekend.
1: Oh, yeah.
0: Some fun stuff. She'll get us all filled in on that coming up 8:05.

0: Olivia Wilde reveals what her ex, Jason Sudeikis, said that ended their relationship. And Lizzo goes off on Ariana Grande's performance. We'll get into it. But first, southbound 75 after McNichols. An accident there blocking three left lanes. Stop and go from 8 Mile, northbound 75 at Sashaba. An accident is blocking two left lanes. Eastbound 696 after Van Dyke. There's an accident on the right shoulder. And westbound 96 off ramp to Davidson. Watch out for an accident on that exit ramp. The whole ramp is not closed, just the right lane. The heavy delays there. That's your right now traffic.
1: 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Now, Lauren's hit list.
0: Well, the weekend is here. Toy Story 5 hits theaters tonight and select theaters. And then tomorrow, worldwide. And you'd think by now, Tom Hanks would know everything there is to know about Woody, the character he's been voicing for 30 years. But he and Tim Allen, voice of Buzz, both found out that the famed character has a last name and that Woody is related to another character.
2: Woody Pride.
3: Oh.
2: Double twist, Jesse's full name is Jessica Jane Pride.
3: Oh, wait a minute. I'd heard this, that they might be related.
2: I think that means you're siblings.
3: No, yes. Distant cousins, please. Please.
4: How did they find this out? I play the guy.
3: I didn't realize I had a surname.
0: Lizzo praises Ariana Grande after attending her Eternal Sunshine tour stop at Kia Forum. There were videos of Lizzo bopping and dancing along in the stands as Ariana was performing. And then she posted her own pictures of the show after, Lizzo saying, "This is a woman who gives her all and no shade. She doesn't have to." Lizzo said she laughed, she cried, she sang along, she praised the custom Louboutins, she praised the ponytail, and of course she praised the music. These two girls have been close and friends ever since they collabed on Lizzo's song back in 2019. And Olivia Wilde talks dating Harry Styles and separating from Jason Sudeikis on this week's Call Her Daddy pod with Alex Cooper. And Olivia, who is very private about her private life, opened up about it all. And she was talking about the moment she knew that she and Jason Sudeikis were over as a couple. And it was on her birthday.
5: I remember the date because it was my birthday, but this is March 2020, March 10th. Jason and I had been having a rough time for a while. Like, we had a real bumpy ride. And we were driving home from my birthday party my friends had, and I said, "Did you give me a birthday present?" And he said, "What would I get you, Olivia? I don't know you." And he wasn't wrong. We didn't know each other anymore.
0: Now, it was reported back then, it actually happened, that Olivia Wilde was served custody papers by Jason after they split while presenting at CinemaCon in Las Vegas in 2022. It was a big story. She said on the Call Her Daddy pod that it was one of the most messed up things she'd been through and humiliating, and she's not the only one that thought so. She told Alex Cooper on the episode that she met Tom Cruise about a year or so later, and he walked up to her and he was like, "Hi, I'm Tom. What a messed up thing that happened to you in Vegas," except he used the F word. And as for dating Harry Styles, Olivia said she absolutely loved the relationship and loved everything about it, but it was the fans and the nasty comments that were the problem.
5: We had the loveliest relationship, like so sweet and so beautiful and like really actually very domestic and kind and lovely. And like, I think that we existed in this like little bubble, and the judgment never really like got into that bubble, which was a miracle and a real testament to like to us like making that happen. It's almost like the happiness made them mad. Like, I would like go to his shows and dance, and people were like, oh, good she. How dare you dance and smile.
0: And Post Malone, Blake Shelton, Salt and Peppa, Noah Kahan, Bebe Rexha, and Shaboozy will all help America celebrate 250th birthday with the 50th annual 4th of July fireworks spectacular, Macy's in Manhattan. It's on July 4th, and they're going to have like 85,000 fireworks in 30 colors, and it's going to air on NBC and Peacock, a special airing from 8 to 10 p.m. on the 4th, and that's when you can watch all of those guys perform. That's Lauren's Hit List.
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0: Elaine and Lauren, 96.3 WDVD. Doja Cat is taking her tour Mauvie nationwide. 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
0: The weekend doth approach, and we have Carrie Doman from LittleGuideDetroit.com coming off an amazing event last Saturday. By all accounts, Lauren's been raving ever since then. She had a great time. So did everyone else.
2: It was fun.
0: At the safety day
2: to
0: everyone.
2: Yeah. Safety day with Children's Hospital Michigan in Troy. Thank you to everyone that came out. Thank you to you guys in the station for providing the tunes. We had a great time. Thousands and thousands of people were there. The weather, Mother Nature showed up for us and had a great time. So join us again. We'll have another one, another little guide. This will be our stroller roll event. We'll talk more about it in July, but July 25th. So save the date.
0: Oh, so right around the corner.
2: I know.
0: Okay, so this weekend, lots of stuff going on. Juneteenth, Father's Day, and pollinating.
2: Yes, tis the season for the pollinators at English Gardens. I know we are all fans of English Gardens here. I went there yesterday. I am behind on my pots, I will admit. How are you doing?
3: Don't even get me started. My yard is a disaster. It's all a disaster. But my hanging plant that you brought me for Mother's Day,
2: is
3: thriving.
2: It alive and thriving?
3: She's thriving and beautiful.
2: Oh, I love
3: the
2: it.
3: The one bright spot in my yard.
0: So thank you. Thank you, Karen.
2: Thank you. I'll take it. So yes, English Gardens this weekend, June 20th and 21st. That's Saturday, Sunday. They're having their pollinator palooza, and this will have a combination of free events and paid events for the kids, where they have crafts and educational exhibits, even for adults. They have, like, if you want to get into gardening, they have these classes.
0: You're a late
2: all
0: bloomer.
2: Year long. Yeah. Oh, he's very proud of that pun, everyone.
0: That's good.
2: Yeah, we went last year. They had this butterfly tent with the kids went in. I had to drag them out. They do a great job with these events.
0: I love the butterfly things. That is just awesome.
3: It's really cool.
2: You know, I just saw, I'll report back next week. We're going to Mackinac Island.
0: Oh,
2: and I saw
0: the butterfly
2: that there's
0: house.
2: A butterfly. Okay, is that a thing?
0: Yes.
2: Okay.
0: Oh.
2: More to do. You have to give me all the details
0: it's
2: later.
0: Great.
2: Okay. So if you're into butterflies like that, they have six locations throughout Metro Detroit. All will be doing something. And again, for adults, I think I do not have a green thumb, so I should probably look into some of the adult ones.
3: Yeah.
2: Classes.
3: That's great.
0: And go there and learn with your kids too.
2: Yeah. They're very
0: a family thing.
2: They're very helpful too. And I'm like, I have deer. This needs shade. Like they,
0: right.
2: Yeah, they are the experts. I'll leave it to them.
0: Tomorrow's Juneteenth.
2: It is, and there's a lot going on starting today through the weekend, but a lot obviously happening tomorrow. Biggest thing at the Wright Museum, that's on June 19th, tomorrow, from 10 a.m. to 5:30 p.m. So all day, families can enjoy just treasure hunts, crafts. They are even having carriage rides, horse-drawn carriage rides.
0: Oh, cool.
2: Yeah, they're doing it all. So, yeah, they say horseback riding, quilting workshops, chess activities, you name it, they'll have it. That's definitely the place to be tomorrow. Again, all day. Also tomorrow at the Ralph C. Wilson Centennial Park, the new

0: the new park that's downtown, which is unreal. Not only do they have two, they have a tot lot for kids.
1: Right on the water.
0: Right on the water. This is the brand new on Detroit Riverfront. The big playground with the bear slide, all the things.
2: Oh, my gosh.
0: So they're hosting
2: that playground. I know. It's so fun.
1: Like, and Lauren, I got a question for you really quick.
2: It's aesthetically pleasing for the parents.
1: I was going to say, do you guys rate parks?
0: 100%.
2: Oh, yes.
1: Your kids' favorite parks and stuff? Like, when I was in Minnesota last week, Ryan, my son-in-law, he's like, oh, this park is really good. We
2: it's
1: have to go there.
2: It's not the kid's favorite park. It's the parent's favorite park.
0: And you know why and for what reason.
2: Yep. Yes.
1: Like, closer bathrooms.
0: Yep.
2: Yep.
0: Fenced-in playgrounds.
1: Yep.
0: This one, also, I will say this. They just opened the new water feature. So they have like, it's not a splash pad, but like they have the pumps and like the whole trail with the water. So come prepared. Treat it like a splash pad, folks.
2: Yes. Right. Yeah. Right.
0: You know they're getting wet. So just be prepared.
2: Well, and a park that doesn't have holes up high for little ones to fall through. Yeah. Thank you very much.
0: Yeah.
2: Talk to park designers as well.
0: We know. I know.
2: Like there's a giant space and it's like the highest part of the park and my 2-year-old up there. I'm like, oh my God, don't jump.
0: So, I know. And then we have to climb up there. Like, you got to make it big enough for an adult now because now I have to go save them.
2: Yeah.
0: So, call in for all your
1: digress.
0: That's what Little Guide is for. We get all those comments and more, and we love it. And that's how we base our content off. But, anyways, back to them. They're having 11 a.m. to 3 p.m. They're having celebrations, African drumming, dance, poetry, all the things. And last but certainly not the least, we have a whole lineup of Juneteenth celebrations on littleguidedetroit.com. But in Oakland County, they are having, in Pontiac, they're having one today from 11 to 2.
2: Oh, cool.
0: With, you know, live entertainment, interactive exhibits, all the things.
1: How about some fun stuff for kids to do with their dads or with dad and his family? And
0: It's your weekend. I was listening to you. I know you were fighting back the tears. You're making me a teary. And I'm going to give him a shout out if I can. It's my dad's birthday today.
1: Oh, dang.
2: Happy birthday, Dad.
0: So happy birthday, Mark Doman. And I'm going to get teary-eyed. My, you know, obviously I have a great dad and my husband's awesome. So we have some planning to do. And I just looked at the weather and it was saying for a long time Sunday was not looking good. But according to weather.com, it's looking good. So if you're looking for things to do with your dad, Motor Muster is happening all weekend long at Greenfield Village. For car lovers, this is a great option.
1: Yeah.
0: It is free with membership and obviously with admission. So that's a great option if your dad's into golf. Dad's golf for free at the Cranbrook Art Museum's there, Cranbrook on the Green Putt-Putt. It's a very interactive art-centric mini golf course, and you also get free admission with your tickets to the Cranbrook Art Museum.
2: Mm-hmm.
0: And the grounds are phenomenal,
2: as
0: we all know. And then, you know, there's so many Tigers are in town.
1: Tigers are home this weekend, yeah.
0: There's so many ideas. Oh, another one I'll plug, because this might be on our list. DCFC is having a home game, as I was
1: there
0: just watching. I know.
2: Mm-hmm.
0: I'm trying to get sleep, but these games are on so late, and I love soccer. I played soccer all through college, and this warms my heart. So DCFC, if you're feeling the World Cup fever, go out and support them.
1: Yeah.
0: They play at Keyworth Stadium in Hamtramck, and it's a vibe. Have you ever been?
1: Oh my gosh.
2: The viewing parties alone have been such a vibe.
1: Yeah.
0: It's a vibe. Be ready. I mean, they shake the stands. I mean, they are in it. The fans, I think we actually got voted best fan base too. So,
1: really?
0: Yeah, it's an
2: experience.
0: And they
2: got their mascot
0: back. It's an environment.
2: Back.
0: Yeah,
2: so everybody's
0: happy.
2: On your thing.
1: Stuck in the trash.
0: Man, I never knew that story.
1: That's
0: I listened
1: wild.
0: To it the other day.
1: Carrie, thank you. We appreciate it as always. Go to littleguidedetroit.com. Get more information on all these events, but also many more, too. And all the time. They're always updating it daily. littleguidedetroit.com.

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0: All right, they're saying it's going to be sunny today and breezy, 72, 67 right now at 96.3 WDVD tonight. And then everywhere tomorrow, Toy Story 5.
1: I feel like this movie's going to make me cry.
0: You've reached the zone now, Lauren, where you cry and you don't know why. Welcome to my world.
1: I love these movies.
0: They're so good.
1: Yes.
0: You know what's funny? I don't think I've seen 3 or 4.
1: Oh, God.
0: I saw 1 and 2. And somehow, well, my kid's kind of aged out, right?
1: 3, if you're a parent, is...
0: the worst. Is that where he goes off to college?
1: And the toys.
0: Been there, done that, got the T-shirt.
1: 4 is awesome. 4, they're all great. I didn't see 2, 3, or 4 until Sly started watching them. Okay. I only saw 1 because that's the only one I remember caring about.
0: What's your favorite?
1: They're all great for their own reasons. I do love 3. I don't know. I like them all for their own reasons, honestly.
0: All right, let's talk about why we're talking about Story.
1: Well, because
0: Toy Story.
1: All Michael wanted to do for Father's Day this weekend was take the kids to see Toy Story 5. So that's what we're doing Saturday night. We're getting them in their jammies, getting their snacks. We're going to go see it. And we have so many Toy Story action figures, but they're all Sly's because Sly fell in love with the movie first and then Story came along. And I don't even know if she's actually watched a full Toy Story film like by herself, you know.
0: She's like a little Veronica. She can't sit through a whole movie.
1: No. But she knows the characters because we have them for Sly.
0: Okay.
1: And so when Taylor Swift came out with her song for Toy Story, I Knew It, I Knew You, a really cute new Jessie doll came out, and Taylor Swift's record label was kind of sending them out to little radio stations all around, and I was peeking around the hallways being like, did we get one?
0: She's snooping.
1: Because I think it would be cool for Story to go to the Toy Story 5 movie, her first time in the theater, and have her little Jessie doll with her, and like, it's her doll. We have a Jessie. It's Sly's Jessie. He messes with her hair. It's always, and we can never find her hat.
0: Yeah.
1: Like, it's just, I'm like, I want Story to have her own. So, the powers that be were very nice to give me this Jessie doll, and I have it, and I can't wait to give it to Story. Well, then I tell Michael about it. He's like, oh my God, that is so cool. She's going to love it. He's like, we got to get one. We got to get some for Sly. Because if we're going to give her this Jessie doll on the day that we're going to see Toy Story, which, let's be honest, he's more excited about right now than she is because he's 4.
0: Yeah.
1: You know, he's going to be pissed if she gets something. And I'm like, but he has every Toy Story figure. He has 2 Woodies. He can bring one of the Woodies. Like, this is hers, you know? And he's like, I just think we should, you know? So here we are scrounging online because all these action figures are basically sold out.
0: Yeah.
1: Couldn't find the Toy Story 5 Woody. And that's fine because we already have a few. So I found Bullseye. The Toy Story 5 Bullseye, which is Woody's horse.
0: Yeah.
1: Or Jessie's
0: Bullseye.
1: Horse.
0: Yeah,
1: Bullseye. And Woody's horse. And so I got him the horse because we don't have the horse. So Sly will be presented with a prize as well. But part of me was kind of like, you know what? I just wanted the Story to have this as her little moment.
0: I don't know if this will make you feel any better, but I agree with you.
1: Yeah.
0: Colleen and I have this conversation to this day. My kids are 30 and 28, man. This never stops. Christmas time rolls around. Well, okay, so Bailey, let's say Bailey asked for something that was really expensive. So we got her just that and like another thing.
1: Mm-hmm.
0: All right. And then Colin wanted like 5 things, but they equal value-wise. They're about the same thing.
1: Right.
0: Colleen will be like, we only got 2 things for Bailey. I'm like, yeah, but they cost the same. Let it go.
1: The number of boxes under the tree
0: or vice versa or whatever, and we're all guilty of this because I've done what Michael's done and I've been you where I've been like, no, we're not gonna do it.
1: Yeah.
0: And it's just, you're damned if you do, damned if you don't, because you could have like just given it to Story and maybe Sly's so enamored with the movie he doesn't even notice it.
1: Oh, he would notice.
0: He would.
1: That girl doesn't get an extra bite of food without Sly being like, where's my extra bite of food? You know, like, they're just in that phase right now.
0: I'm just curious. 866-298-9630. Throwing the number out. You can text or call us. How do you handle situations like this? Do you make it equitable? Do you go, okay, so Story gets this, then Sly has to get that.
1: And the funny part about all of this is that the gift is the movie. But to a 4 and a 2-year-old, they don't get that. They're just like, oh, it's cool, we're going to a movie, but what am I getting? Am I getting snacks? Am I getting... They're excited they're going to have candy on a Saturday night.
0: Right.
1: You know, like, what am I getting? And it's like, really, Michael and I wouldn't have to do anything. And we wouldn't have gotten them any extra Toy Story toys if this Jessie didn't appear.
0: So what I'm hearing also is that Wheeler should not have given you the Jessie doll.
1: No, I'm happy
0: and,
1: he did.
0: And you guys would be
1: it's
0: okay.
1: It's very sweet. It's but very sweet.
0: Do you remember? Okay, because you're the youngest like me, Veronica.
1: Yeah. Yeah.
0: Who's the closest to you in age?
1: My sister, she's 9 years older than me.
0: Oh my God. So yeah. They didn't have this problem when you came around.
1: Not really.
0: They were pretty much.
1: Yeah.
0: Yeah.
1: I was kind of not an only child in the sense, but just like, I was a different age.
0: Yeah.
1: Like,
0: yeah.
1: So they give me a toy. My
0: You're
1: sister
0: like a different
1: care.
0: Generation.
1: She's like, I'm just tired of driving this kid around everywhere.
2: Right. Yeah. Yeah. Yeah. She just don't want to babysit.
1: Yeah.
0: How do you handle the situation? Like, special thing like this with Story getting this cool little Jessie doll.
1: Yeah.
0: Do you have to get another doll for the other kid or another toy for the other kid? 866-298-9630.

0: If you get a gift for one child, do you need to get one for the other? That's the debate this morning. I'm Blaine and Lauren.
1: Yeah, it's the debate in our house that I kind of lost, I guess. We're going to see Toy Story 5 this weekend. My husband, that's really all he wanted for Father's Day, and we're taking the kids, and we got this really adorable Toy Story 5 version of Jessie, and my plan was to give it to Story before the movie. All the Toy Story figures we have in our house are all Sly's that right. Story kind of inherited and plays with, but I thought it would be cool to have for her to have her own Jessie. And then Michael's like, oh my God, this is awesome, but where's Sly's new figure?
0: Right.
1: And then even though we got this Jessie given to us, we didn't have to pay for it. I end up going online and shelling out money for a new Bullseye, the horse, because Michael's like, we can't give one to Story and not to Sly. This is a big moment for them. He's going to be pissed. It's going to ruin the whole movie, which could happen.
2: I mean, big moment. I mean,
3: well, when you're
1: 4 and 2 and you love Toy Story and you get to stay out late on a Saturday night with mom and dad and eat candy and snacks.
0: That is a big moment.
1: In your pajamas.
0: That's like you and I hitting the lottery. Let's be honest.
1: For that, in perspective,
0: it's pretty good.
1: It's a big moment. And he's just worried that Sly is going to damper the whole evening because he's mad that he didn't get.
0: So it's a preemptive managing of the situation, really.
1: It is. Yeah. And not that I don't want my kid to have a toy, but it's just like he's got all, you know, we have so many Toy Story figures.
0: Right. And you've been in a bit of a purge thing, I've noticed lately, too.
1: Oh, I just walk through the playroom and, like, pick things up and just casually throw them in the trash every time I go in there.
0: We're going to get to that topic next week, by the way. I'm looking forward to it.
1: I'm so done.
0: Okay, so here's what I got. We got something from the 810 from Brianna. She says, growing up, my brother and I were only 22 months apart. Irish twins. Holy smokes, huh? We had to share every single toy until he outgrew them. Then they would just come down to me.
1: Yeah.
0: Yeah, I suppose.
1: So Sly and Story are a little bit 26 months. What's 24 plus 2? Yeah, like 26 months apart. So similar situation. Yeah. I mean, Story has her own toys.
0: Right.
1: But yeah, a lot of times they just end up playing with the other sibling stuff. So I thought it would be cute for her to have her own little thing.
0: Right. I get it. Denise, what do you think?
4: I think that when they're younger, you make sure you give them the same amount of gifts. But when they're older, you just say, look, I spent the same amount of money, whether it took 5 for you or 2 for them, you know, that
0: right.
4: It is what it is. So, yep.
0: Like, okay, but when your kids were like 2 and 4, did you ever not do the equitable thing and then one loses their mind?
4: No, actually, I got really lucky because I made sure that they had the same number of gifts, including in their stockings. Not thinking that that was just for me and not thinking that they would count, and they counted, and I got really lucky.
0: Wow. Okay.
4: It was pretty cool.
0: Yeah, that is pretty cool. All right. Hey, thank you.
4: All right. Thank you.
0: Hey, coming up a little bit, we'll play Are You Brighter Than Blaine? And no matter what, whether you beat me or not, which, by the way, somebody did yesterday, you get John Mellencamp tickets. That's coming up around 8:38.
1: We do have some delays. Southbound 75 at Lapeer, accident blocking the right lane. Eastbound 96 off-ramp to Davidson, accident blocking the exit ramp there. One lane is open. And southbound M53 at Hall Road, an accident there with stop and go from 23 Mile. And the reason that ramp on eastbound 96 at Davidson is blocked is because there is an accident on westbound 96 at the Davidson. So it's affecting both ramps, actually. And that's your Right Now Traffic.
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1: Priscilla, good morning.
2: Morning, how are you?
1: Fabulous, girl. I hope you're doing well. We are going to trivia your brain a little bit here. We got five questions. Blaine's out of the room. While he's gone, we'll ask you each question. You get 5 seconds to answer, and then we move on to the next, okay?
2: Okay.
1: All right. In the 1999 movie Notting Hill, what is Hugh Grant's character's profession?
2: He owns a small bookstore.
1: Which Teletubby had a circle on its head?
2: Oh, God.
1: Which Jenner sister is the youngest?
2: Chloe.
1: Who did Lionel Richie duet with on the 1981 number one hit Endless Love?
2: Oh, Diana Ross.
1: And what singer's autobiography was titled Man in Black?
2: Oh, Johnny Cash.
1: All right, Priscilla, Blaine's on his way back in. We'll ask him the same questions. Don't go anywhere.
2: Okay.
1: All right, Blaine.
3: Yeah, Lauren, hi.
1: In the 1999 movie Notting Hill, what is Hugh Grant's character's profession?
3: He's a moron.
1: Which Teletubby had a circle on its head?
3: Dinky.
1: Which Jenner sister is the youngest?
3: Kendall.
1: Who did Lionel Richie duet with on the 1981 hit Endless Love?
3: Diana Ross.
1: And what singer's autobiography was titled Man in Black?
3: Man in Black. Oh, that would be Johnny Cash.
1: All right. I was today years old when I learned that the Teletubbies had names. So
4: what?
1: There we go. No clue.
3: Really? You didn't know that?
1: I missed the Teletubbies.
4: Tinky Winky. No.
3: Yeah, you didn't miss anything.
1: All right. Let's see how you did, Priscilla and Blaine, in the 1999 movie Notting Hill. Hugh Grant was a bookstore owner. Priscilla, you got that one. We're 1-0. Teletubby with circle was Poe. Poe is the Teletubby.
4: Oh,
1: so Priscilla.
4: Poe was my favorite.
1: Priscilla, you knew that one.
4: Poe was my favorite.
2: I guess.
1: What was the difference? Like, why was he your favorite?
4: I don't know. Because it was the little one.
1: Oh, okay.
4: I don't know.
1: All right. So Priscilla leads 2-0. Which Jenner sister is the youngest? That would be Kylie. No points for either of you there. Blaine's still not on the board. Lionel Richie duetted with Diana Ross on Endless Love, of course. You both got that. So now we are 3-1 going into the final question. Johnny Cash has a book, his autobiography called Man in Black. You both got that one as well. So Priscilla, you win this one 4-2, girl.
2: Right.
1: Congrats.
2: Oh, excellent.
1: I think it was the Teletubby.
2: All right. I am today brighter than Blaine.
1: Yes.
3: You are. And you're going to a great show. You're going to see John Mellencamp at Pine Knob on July 16th.
2: Oh, that's excellent. Thank you so much.
3: Yeah, have a great time at the show. Thanks so much for listening. 844, it's 96.3 WDVD.
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3: Anytime.
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0: Shaboozy. He is going to be performing with Salt and Peppa and Post Malone. I'll tell you where you can watch. And Olivia Wilde reveals what her ex Jason Sudeikis said to her that ended their relationship. These stories on the way. First, southbound M5 at West Maple Road and Commerce. There's stop and go from Pontiac Trail because of an accident. Eastbound 96 off ramp to Davidson is closed at the exit, the right lane of the exit ramp due to the crash blocking the westbound side of 96 to Davidson. And we do have an accident cleared at southbound M53 and Hall Road. That's your right now traffic.
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0: Hit List. Ariana Grande has been lighting up her tour. Everybody having wonderful reviews when seeing her. She is currently performing at the Kia Forum in Los Angeles. And Lizzo was there last night. And she praised her girl, Ariana, after attending the Eternal Sunshine tour. We saw a video of her bopping along and dancing in the stands, and then she posted on her own Instagram a picture of Ariana on stage saying, "This is a woman who gives her all. No shade. She doesn't have to." Lizzo said she cried, she laughed, she sang along, she credited the Louboutin, she credited the dancing, the ponytail. She said, "It is all an amazing night." Toy Story 5 hits theaters tonight in select theaters and tomorrow worldwide. And you'd think by now Tom Hanks would know everything there is to know about Woody, the character he's voiced for 30 years, but he and Tim Allen, voice of Buzz Lightyear, found out that the famed character has a last name, and he's also related to another character.
2: Woody Pride.
3: Oh.
2: Double twist, Jesse's full name is Jessica Jane Pride.
3: Oh, wait a minute. I'd heard this, that they might be related.
2: I think that means you're siblings.
3: No, yeah. Distant cousins, please. Please.
4: How did they find this out? I play the guy.
3: I didn't realize I had a surname.
0: Olivia Wilde opened up to Call Her Daddy podcast host Alex Cooper about a lot of her private life that she usually does not talk about. Harry Styles, remember that relationship? Separating from Jason Sudeikis, her fiance with whom she shares two children. She told Alex Cooper she knew the moment that she and Jason were over, it's something that he said to her on her birthday.
5: I remember the date because it was my birthday, but this is March 2020, March 10th. Jason and I had been having a rough time of it for a while. Like, we had a real bumpy ride, and we were driving home from my birthday party my friends had had, and I said, "Did you give me a birthday present?" And he said, "What would I get you, Olivia? I don't know you." And he wasn't wrong. We didn't know each other anymore.
0: As for dating Harry Styles, she called the relationship loving and sweet. She said it was the fans and their thoughts about their relationship that wasn't the nice part.
5: We had the loveliest relationship, like so sweet and so beautiful and like really actually very domestic and kind and lovely. And like, I think that we existed in this like little bubble, and the judgment never really like got into that bubble, which was a miracle and a testament to like to us like making that happen. It's almost like the happiness made them mad. Like, I would like go to his shows and dance, and people were like, oh good she dare you dance and smile.
0: And we all remember that time she got served custody papers by her ex, Jason Sudeikis, while presenting at CinemaCon 2022. To this day, she says it was one of the most messed up things she's ever been through and embarrassing. Well, she's not the only one. She told Alex Cooper that she met Tom Cruise recently, and he walked up to her and said, "Hey, I'm Tom. What a messed up thing that happened to you in Vegas." Even Tom Cruise agrees. Now, Jason Sudeikis to this day says he never knew his lawyers were going to be delivering those papers at that time. And Olivia said something very interesting. She said, "For the safety of our co-parenting relationship, I had to believe him when he said that." And if you want to see Post Malone, Blake Shelton, Salt-N-Pepa, Noah Kahan, Bebe Rexha, and Shaboozy, they will all be blowing out the birthday candles and helping America celebrate 250 years on the 4th of July. The Macy's 4th of July fireworks will air on NBC and Peacock on the 4th, 8 to 10 p.m. with all of those performers doing their thing. They will be performing everywhere all over Manhattan, and you can watch it on NBC and Peacock 8 p.m. on the 4th of July. 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

0: Blaine and Lauren, 96.3 WDVD. Good morning. It is Thursday. We're going to have partly sunny skies today. Breezy, 72, 68 right now in Detroit. You can text us this one if you want, 866-298-9630. When you're home from work after like a long day, or even let's say you had like a relaxing day, doesn't matter, but you're home and you're done for the day. You absolutely, positively not leaving the house. What's that moment for you? 866-298-9630.
1: I would say when the bra's off and the jammies are on.
0: Yeah.
1: Because

0: I don't put my jammies on. I have like my house clothes that are different than my jammy clothes.
1: Same.
0: Or like workout clothes.
1: Yep.
0: But once they're on, you are not getting those bad boys off of me. Like, that's it. I'm not changing again.
1: I'm not stepping out and going to Kroger or...
0: And there's no kind of sports bra or regular bra. Like, nothing is holding the girls. We're done.
1: You're free?
0: Day. Yeah. Yeah, we're done.
1: Veronica, how about you?
2: When I do my skincare, because I'm really bad about this, because if I, let's say, so like today, well, today's different because it's technically kind of Friday, but like on a regular day, if I go to the gym and then I go home, I don't change outside of my gym clothes until I shower,
0: mm-hmm.
2: which is probably really gross to some people, but like I just don't like dirtying other clothes to then get in my pajamas. So once I shower, skincare is on, and especially when my retinol is on, we have this running joke in my house where John will be like, it'll be like, I don't know, 6:30. And he's like, do you want to go get ice cream? And I'm like, my retinol's on.
0: Yeah, no.
2: No. And he's like, I don't know what that means. And I said,
1: yeah, I
2: you're
1: don't
2: not
1: either.
2: Supposed,
1: what does that mean?
2: You're not supposed to go out in the sun when you have retinol on.
1: Okay.
2: So it like burns your skin. I don't know. There's like it's a whole science behind it. But you're not supposed to, your retinol is not supposed to, hit the sun.
1: Yeah.
0: And but I feel like 6:30 sun would be fine. It's just a good way of putting a line in the sand.
1: Yeah.
2: But like knowing that I even have it on,
0: right.
2: I like can't. And it's really funny because John yesterday, so he's taking a class to like be able to teach paramedics and stuff like that.
1: Okay.
2: And for their final project, they had to like present something that they wanted to explain to the class. Like not, it wasn't really about medic stuff. And you could do it whatever. So he, of course, did his on hockey. But he said that he had there was a girl in his class who did, it was on skincare or like something like that.
0: Yeah.
2: And he raised his hand and he goes, if you have retinol on, is it supposed, are you allowed to go outside? And she said, absolutely not. And I was like, I told you.
1: There you go. Confirmation.
0: He was checking
2: my retinol's on. I'm not leaving.
1: So he wasn't buying your story.
2: Yeah,
1: and now
2: no.
1: he's actually got it confirmed.
2: That and when my contacts come out.
1: When the contact,
2: no,
1: yeah, that makes sense.
2: No go.
0: Yeah.
1: I remember when I wore contacts. Like, we know, yeah. Yes. Done.
2: It's like taking your bra off. You wouldn't know what that feels like, but Lauren, you do.
0: Yeah.
2: It's the feeling of taking your bra off. It's like, I'm not leaving.
0: I used to be able to do my skincare earlier in the evening, but now I have to do it after the kids go to bed because I would put it on and then they would be all over me.
1: Mm-hmm. Right.
0: And I'm like, well, now they have these things on their skin. I don't know what that's going to do, what retinol is going to do for them. And number two, this stuff is expansive.
1: Yeah.
0: I don't want to have to put it on again. So now my skincare is like, right as I'm getting in the bed. Like, I literally do it last thing.
2: Yeah.
1: Oh, really?
0: Yeah, so I've already committed to not leaving the house by the time it's on. But I will say, Veronica, to your retinol point, I, like, double cleanse in the morning because I got so scared after reading an article of what could happen to your face. If you do that, I'm like, what if there's retinol left over in the morning and I go outside? What's going to happen to me? Even though I'm sure it probably all soaks in overnight.
2: Hopefully. That's amazing.
1: All right, it's 912 96.3 WDVD. 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I know one, Martino at Lighthouse Exteriors. 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

0: Running. 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Hi, how's it going? We've got a pair of tickets for you. Malcolm Todd, Fox Theater, October 1st. We're getting out in front of it is what we're doing right now. All right, let's see if you know this one. Americans spend an average of $111 per month on what?
1: Retinol.
0: Yeah, how expensive
1: skincare.
0: Is it? Skincare. Skincare. Yeah.
2: $111 per month.
1: That's probably a lot, but
2: what are subscription services that you don't even know you're paying for?
1: Oh, good one.
0: You bastard.
2: Is that it? Yes.
0: Nice job. No, you're right. That's it. $111 per month. That's the average, though.
2: That's ridiculous.
0: But
2: also relatable. I'm probably paying for things I don't use.
0: I was going to say, when I first saw that, you were the first person I thought of. Because I remember when you had, what did you have? You had the, what was the food one? You had the food one for a while, didn't you?
1: Thrive?
2: I was doing Thrive for a little bit.
0: No, that's not the one I'm thinking of. The meals were made. God, I'm...
2: Oh, like HelloFresh. Yeah, that's one of those.
0: You did one of those. I remember that.
2: Yeah.
0: Yeah.
2: When Michael moved out and I didn't have anybody cooking for me for that time, I got a food service.
0: So congratulations, Lauren. You are going to see Malcolm Todd. No, not really.
2: Can't wait.
0: Got to come up with another question here. All right. I'm not going to allow you guys to guess on this one just because I'm kind of low on questions.
2: Okay, fine.
0: All right. 54% of Americans have zero interest in what? 866. Oh. You know the answer. Don't give it, please. 866-298-9630. 54% of us have no interest in what? It's Blaine's Brain Buster.

tried to the top, I've been out of shape, taking out the box, I'm an astronaut. I blasted off the planet, rock to cause catastrophe, and it matters more because I had it. Now I had, I thought about wreaking havoc on an opposition, kind of shocking, they want a static with precision. I'm automatic, quarterback, I ain't talking second, pack it up, I don't panic, batter up, who the

0: 96.3 WDVD, Blaine and Lauren. Blaine's Brainbuster. I had to punt because Lauren figured out the answer to the first question.
1: Yeah.
0: You got smart people on the show. What can I say? 54% of Americans have no interest in what? Jason, what's the answer?
2: Getting married.
0: Getting married. Wow.
1: Ooh, like 50. To each other?
2: To anybody.
1: Oh, you're saying just like they don't want to get married.
0: Yeah. They don't want to get married. Wow.
2: I was going to say sex, but I don't think that
0: ought
2: to be the case.
1: No. I think you were closer with your married answer. But that is true. Yeah. Even it's not for everybody.
0: Yeah. Good guess. I'm sorry, but that's not it. Thanks for trying. Colleen, 54% of Americans have no interest in what event?
3: Reading.
0: Reading is incorrect. Thanks for trying. 866-298-9630. Lauren and Veronica know this. It's going on right now. Americans, 54% of them, have no interest in what
1: event.
0: Maybe
1: we're talking to those 54% because they don't even know what they can't even guess what the event might be.
0: Like if you go
1: they don't care.
0: Exactly. If you go on Google right now, you can't avoid this event. If you go on Facebook right now.
1: It's actually the Google logo. So just go on Google right now.
0: Just trying to help you out a little bit. 866-298-9630.
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0: Hi, how's it going? It's Blaine and Lauren. We're just kind of hanging out, you know, having a couple drinks.
1: Well, the Brain Buster doesn't usually go this long because people get the answer.
0: 54% of us. 54% of Americans say they have absolutely no interest whatsoever in what event? Jennifer.
11: The FIFA World Cup.
0: Look at you. Even with the proper name and everything.
1: Woo! I don't even know what FIFA stands for. I asked that to John yesterday as he was watching it. Yeah. And I was like, what does FIFA stand for? And he said, I have no idea.
12: There's got to be an international in there.
1: Yeah.
12: Football international.
1: Yeah.
12: What'd you say?
11: I said, I would go with the international, but the other, I'm not sure. But we love soccer. We're soccer fans in our house.
0: All wonderful. Right.
12: Do you call it football or soccer?
11: Well, we call it soccer.
0: Yeah. Okay. It stands for Federation International the Football Association.
12: Oh, yeah. Oh, so we got two words.
0: Yeah.
1: I'm going to guess that.
0: So you're going to get. So we're going to send you to the World Cup. No, I'm kidding. You got a pair of tickets to see Malcolm Todd, Fox Theater, on October 1st. Congratulations.

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0: Blaine and Lauren, 96.3 WDVD. Okay, PWHL draft last night at the Fox Theater. I watched a big chunk of this. And Lauren, you know, I remember like every time there's an NFL draft, you get all, you get emotional, right?
1: Yes. Oh, I saw some amazing clips from last night. Looks like a beautiful, a lot of emotion.
0: My favorite moment last night was when Detroit drafted Casey Borgeil from Port Huron.
1: Yeah.
0: And she's with her mom and dad, and she's probably like 20, 30 rows back, right, in the Fox. And she stands up and she's talking to her mom and she's like, holy bleep.
1: Yeah.
0: And then she walks up to the stage and it was just, I thought they did such a nice job.
1: Watching people's dreams realized is truly a high emotional thing for me. I think for a lot of people, it's a beautiful thing to see. And I think the women PWHL here in Detroit, I mean, it's so cool. So cool.
0: It was so cool.
1: Love every minute. I can't wait to go to a game. I want to go.
0: I'm looking forward to it.
2: Yeah. I just want them to announce the name.
0: And they're
2: excited about the name.
1: I still like the Blade.
0: Yeah.
1: Detroit Blade.
0: I think that I want to say this to be fair to this organization, as hockey players say. I think so far they have done a really good job, but I'm really afraid that they're going to botch the name.
2: Yeah.
1: The girls won't let it happen.
0: Mm.
1: Give the girls a vote. Do they ever ask the team members of any sport?
0: I don't know. Good question.
2: I don't know. I
1: feel like they should get a vote.
2: If I'm being honest, I've never heard of a team having a draft before the team has a name. I mean, you think about the WNBA expansion teams, they have names right out the gate.
0: Veronica, the first season, none of these teams had names.
2: That's wild.
0: It was just Toronto, Ottawa, Boston, et cetera.
1: Yeah, they can't even say, like, you're going to be a Piston,
0: right,
1: or you're
0: right,
1: going to be a blah, blah.
2: I guess in that sense, that would make sense because it's starting.
0: Yeah.
2: But, like, I just think if you have especially if you're doing, like, one or two teams at a time, that they would come up with a name before.
1: I just feel like if they're asking fans, they should be asking the members of the team.
0: Yeah. That's not
1: they're
0: a bad
1: the
0: idea.
1: They have to wear the logo on their jerseys.
0: Yeah. I don't know. And they're not given a timeline on this either. Like, oh, we'll have the name by. They did say it'll be by the beginning of the season, but I want to say like November, December.
2: Oh, we got
1: they have time.
0: There's plenty of time. So anyway, I'm getting ahead of myself. Goalie Andrea Brandley from Switzerland was their first pick. Now they had pick number 3, but they traded that to Vegas. Because they got Hillary Knight in return, and you can't blame them for doing that. Hillary Knight is the most decorated female hockey player ever. A local favorite, Kristen Sims from Plymouth, went 8th overall to Toronto. And all in all, it was just a really good night, not only for hockey, but for women's hockey and for the city of Detroit. It looked really, really good. Coming up on Monday, it's the Fort Fireworks on the Detroit River. Curfew is set at 8 o'clock that night. Normally it's 10. But there have been all these teen takeovers lately. This is what happens when you act like a tool. You can't have nice things. So there you go. Minors need to be accompanied by an adult after 8 on Monday night. Metered parking will not be enforced after 5 p.m. Monday. There will be several street closures just for a little more degree of difficulty. So get there early. You can watch the fireworks on Local 4, where Lauren Crocker and myself will once again be judging the Super Singer Contest. Last year's winner, Zaire Ford, will also be a judge. I'm looking forward to that.
2: Do you have an outfit picked out, Blaine?
0: Me?
2: You know Lauren does.
0: Yeah, what are you wearing?
1: An outfit, I'm telling you.
0: Probably wearing what I'm wearing right now.
1: You don't tell people what you're wearing on the red carpet. You just show up.
2: Yeah.
0: Exactly, Veronica.
2: The flamingos really do.
1: You're
2: give
1: wearing
2: the,
1: that?
2: The flamingos give away the... Very 4th of July.
0: I mean, I don't know.
1: It's summery.
0: I'll wear something summery. I mean, kind of depends
1: last
0: on
1: last year, my top had to be taped together because apparently my boobs were out on TV. So I'm making sure that that's not an issue this year.
2: Cover yourself, Lauren.
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0: 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Lauren's got a happy ending for us coming up.
1: I do. I'm going to talk to you about a boy in Norway who found something really old and a really cool story around it. Come on up.

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1: As a mom to young kids, I'm always saying, don't touch that. Don't pick that up. Yeah. Well, good thing a mom of this six-year-old boy in Norway didn't see him pick up a sword.
2: Nice.
1: And tell him to put it down. So this boy is on a discovery trip with school. It's a school field trip. And he's just walking around. And all of a sudden, he's like, what's this? He picks up a sword buried in the ground. It's a single-edged iron sword that dates back to the Viking era.
2: Yes!
1: Now that they've studied this thing, they think it's 1,500 years old. Teachers called the authorities, and experts confirmed its historical significance. It was sent to a museum for preservation. The museum that it's sent to wants to reward the family by not only coming to the museum as often as they want, they basically become lifetime subscribers, but they're giving them a financial money, like, for this sword. It doesn't say in the story how much they're getting, but your six-year-old goes on a field trip and he comes home, and of course me, I'd be like, who is watching my kid that lets him pick up a sword off the ground? Like, hello, teachers. Can we get a little handle on this?
3: Did he like kind of go
1: buddy system?
3: Yeah, right. Did he have like the He-Man and the Universe kind of moment where he's like,
1: I guess
3: I
1: so.
3: Have the power!
1: It sounds like it's so big that I'm surprised he could pick it up, but
3: strong
1: hey.
3: Strong kid. Those Norwegians, they grow strong.
1: Yeah, they're so really congrats to him.
3: Okay, tomorrow will be best of Blaine and Lauren, and then we'll be back here together-ish on Monday. Are we going to let it rain on Monday? Yeah, you're working. And Lauren,
1: I'll be working from home.
3: Lauren's working from home on Monday and Tuesday.
1: It could get loud because the children will be there.
3: This
1: so
3: is going to be awesome.
1: Good luck.
3: You're also welcome to bring them to the studio, but I get why you... You know, waking kids up.
4: And they are fun.
3: Yeah, they are so fun. Much fun.
1: But they're more able to control at home. Happy Father's Day.
4: Yeah, happy Father's Day.
3: Thank you
1: both.
3: Have
1: a great weekend.
3: Thank you.
1: Enjoy it. And to all the dads that listen, we love you.
3: Yeah, thank you so much. By the way, tomorrow, Free Fuel Friday.
4: Yeah.
3: Dude, we're doing this.
1: Yes.
3: All day tomorrow, starting at 6:10. Have a great weekend, great Father's Day, and we'll see you on Monday.
1: Bye.
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10: For the 9th year in a row, Finland has been named the happiest country in the world. That's according to the World Happiness Report put out every year by the Wellbeing Research Center at the University of Oxford in the UK. Two other Nordic nations, Iceland and Denmark, came in at numbers 2 and 3. Now, having spent quite a bit of time in these countries over my 2.5 decades as a journalist, I can tell you that this is not at all that surprising. There's an entirely different way of thinking in these countries. We before me, you might say. In other words, the mentality is less adversarial and much more, we're all in this together. One other interesting thing that came up was that no matter where someone lived, the more time they spent on social media, the less happy they were. Want to smile? It's simple. Put your phone away for a bit. I'm Dr. Sanjay Gupta, helping you live a better life.
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1: 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And I don't think I use the serious kind. It's a little in my lotion, but I've definitely gone outside. 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
10: A better life with Dr. Sanjay Gupta.
11: Eating a healthy diet is not only good for you physically, it can also keep your brain sharp as you age. According to a new study out of China, people who most closely followed the MIND diet slowed aging in key structures inside their brains by more than 2 years. The MIND diet is a combination of the Mediterranean diet, which we talk a lot about, and the DASH diet, which stands for Dietary Approaches to Stop Hypertension. All three of these diets are similar, but the MIND diet puts more of an emphasis on berries, beans, leafy green vegetables, fish, poultry, whole grains, olive oil, and nuts. You're not going to eat foods with a lot of saturated fat. We're talking cheese, butter, red meat, or anything fried. You really don't have to eat like this 100% of the time. That's the key. Just do the best that you can. I'm Dr. Sanjay Gupta, helping you live a better life.
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We've got Olivia Rodrigo's new album, You Seem Pretty Sad for a Girl So in Love, on vinyl. 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
12: Recent survey conducted by Common Sense Media found one-third of teenagers prefer AI companions over humans for serious conversations. There's a term for that, social offloading. And experts we talked to warned that this habit could be stunting emotional growth, leaving an already isolated generation who came of age during the pandemic even less prepared for the messiness of human interaction. Sure, AI can help you polish whatever it is you're looking to say, but that's not very human, right? It's the messiness that makes our interactions with each other so real. It's also what makes them so validating, help us to develop our confidence, our voice, our deep bonds with each other. Psychiatrists we talked to encouraged turning to family or friends when you're struggling to express yourself. They are keen to help. I'm Dr. Sanjay Gupta, helping you live a better life.
13: 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He's got socks. Give him a gift that really rocks. Treat your dad to a $5,000 basement barbecue or backyard upgrade. Pop gets to pick. 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
1: 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You could be headed to see Doja Cat, her Ma V tour. 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

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I knew you, Taylor Swift from Toy Story 5. It's out this weekend. 96.3 WDVD. It's Kendall. Anyone else rewatch all the other Toy Stories to get ready for it? I'm glad I did. I didn't remember the second one at all.

0: 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Because we are too.
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It's Kendall, and I've got Olivia Rodrigo's latest album, You Seem Pretty Sad for a Girl So in Love, on vinyl. 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
1: Sorry.
0: Yay, you did it.
1: 2 days. I'm so happy.
0: So are you a big Olivia fan?
1: My daughter is, yes.
0: And okay, well, you seem pretty sad for A Girl So In Love on vinyl. Her brand new album. It's so good.
1: Yes. My kid's already listening to it in her earbud right now.
0: Oh, perfect. Well, she'll have a copy to look at, too.
1: Yes.
0: And you're entered for the grand prize, her full discography on vinyl. So congrats and good luck.
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1: Hi, it's Gracie Abrams with my new song, Hit the Wall. 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
0: Gracie Abrams on how the sound and storytelling on her new album differs from her earlier work.
1: I think the sound and the storytelling on this album, as opposed to previous albums, it differs just in that it's a, you know, reflection of this time in my life, which I have never lived before now, you know. I think feels to me like an evolution, but not like an aggressive, you know, left turn. I feel like the process of making this album was a very connected one for me and for my collaborators. So I think that there's maybe a degree of patience to this record that I don't necessarily feel I hear in the same way in my previous ones.

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I'm Dave Fuller. Thursday update, how's it going? Actually, don't say anything. The look on your face says it all. But this Thursday workday is three quarters done.

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10: You ever wake up in the middle of the night or maybe first thing in the morning and notice drool on your pillow? Unless you're sleeping next to someone who hasn't already seen all your good, bad, and ugly, it's probably not that big a deal and not anything to worry about unless it's something that just started happening recently. When people drool at night, it's often because of a stuffy nose, acid reflux, or being a mouth breather. People who sleep on their stomach or side are more likely to drool than someone who sleeps on their back. But in some cases, drooling at night can be a warning sign of something more serious, like dental issues, sleep apnea, or even early symptoms of Parkinson's disease. If you're at all concerned about this, the best place to start is with an ENT doctor, an ears, nose, and throat doctor. They can recommend a sleep study to possibly get some answers. I'm Dr. Sanjay Gupta, helping you live a better life.
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0: 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Really? 96.3 WDBD with Dave Fuller. I see Thursday quitting time, do you? I mean, it's right there, man.
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0: Blaine and Lauren, tomorrow morning on the show, are you sick of the high price of gas? 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

0: playing as a dad, but if he is a lucky daddy indeed. But not just any lucky dad, the luckiest dad in all of Metro Detroit. 96.3 WDPD. Happy Thursday, homie. I'm Dave Fuller. Yeah, it's a happy Thursday, but this guy's having the happiest Thursday because he's a brand new millionaire thanks to a mistake. Why can't I ever make mistakes like that? The mistake for me is I can't find my phone or my keys or my mind. This guy finds $1 million after he shuffled into the Speedway station on Pontiac Trail in South Lyon, probably horrified at the gas prices, like we all are. And while he was crying over that, he asked the clerk for a Detroit Lions scratcher. Well, he didn't get a Detroit Lions scratcher, but he scratched it off anyway. That was the mistake I was talking about. So he's scratching away. Scratched off $1 million right there, buying the wrong freaking ticket in the BP in South Lyon in front of God and everybody. His reaction, and I quote, "While I went right home and told my wife we were millionaires, and she started crying. It was exciting and emotional from us. And all I can think about is, I still can't believe I got the wrong ticket." Okay, let's just all pause and contemplate that mental picture for a minute. This dude wins $1 million. He goes home and tells mom, and she starts bawling. And he's still honked off that he didn't get his Detroit Lions tickets. Well, enjoy all that money, $1 million. You can go get 1 million Detroit Lions tickets. And probably a suite at Ford Field.
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2: 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Just play the game one way. You hit a ball in the gap, run. Boom, coming in hot.
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4: A better life with Dr. Sanjay Gupta.
5: For the 9th year in a row, Finland has been named the happiest country in the world. That's according to the World Happiness Report put out every year by the Wellbeing Research Center at the University of Oxford in the UK. Two other Nordic nations, Iceland and Denmark, came in at numbers 2 and 3. Now, having spent quite a bit of time in these countries over my 2.5 decades as a journalist, I can tell you that this is not at all that surprising. There's an entirely different way of thinking in these countries. We before me, you might say. In other words, the mentality is less adversarial and much more, we're all in this together. One other interesting thing that came up was that no matter where someone lived, the more time they spent on social media, the less happy they were. Want to smile? It's simple. Put your phone away for a bit. I'm Dr. Sanjay Gupta, helping you live a better life.
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Got fun plans with your all-American old man? I certainly hope so. 96.3 WDVD with Dave Fuller. What do I want for Father's Day? A TV remote, I understand. Can I work my TV remote? Hell no. Uh-huh.

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Go get him, ladies. He's a looker. 96.3 WDBD with Dave Fuller. I wonder if Jelly Roll is on Tinder yet. Can you imagine you're on Tinder and there's Jelly Roll's profile? 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
5: A better life with Dr. Sanjay Gupta.
6: Slowly but surely, AI is seeping its way into every corner of our lives. One area perhaps I didn't expect is diet advice. A new study out of Turkey found that chatbots are recommending to teen boys and girls that they restrict their daily calories to dangerously low levels and eat a balance of nutrients that are kind of out of whack. Remember, teenagers are growing, one pediatrician told us. If they aren't getting enough nutrition, it can really stunt their growth on a number of levels. And in extreme cases, it can lead to significant health consequences. Large language models, LLMs, they are designed to agree with you. So if you're looking to lose weight, they're going to push you pretty hard in that direction. They also sometimes don't know how to tell the difference between good information and bad information. And you know who does? Your doctor. I'm Dr. Sanjay Gupta, helping you live a better life.
7: 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Well, it's time to discover sweet deals. Whether you're looking for local restaurants or a round of golf, we've got it all.

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Vanessa, it's first week of summer vacation, and I need an update from Camp Mom and Dad. 96.3 WTVD with Dave Fuller. Just tell me, okay, is your living room a crime scene yet?

Speaking of firework, about to play here at 96.3 WDVD, the fireworks downtown Monday. Looking at the forecast, looks a little bit wet still, but it's Michigan. Wait 5 minutes. Do you?

0: Blaine and Lauren, tomorrow morning on the show, are you sick of the high price of gas? Because we are too.
1: Yeah, that's why we're giving you $100 in gas every hour on Blaine and Lauren.

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And today's really fascinating Fuller fact. You get a lot of spam calls. Oh, my God. Well, collectively as a country, we get 2.6 billion with a B a month. I swear to God, I've gotten that many just today. It feels like it.

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Finally, hope your Thursday was thrilling. I'm Dave Fuller in your back seat while you navigate the orange barrels of doom.

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So what's the plan after work then? 96.3 WDBT with Dave Fuller. Dude, I still got to do last weekend's laundry. This week has just been insane. Tomorrow's not going to feel like the end of the week. It's going to be like, you know, parole or something.

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0: Blaine and Lauren, tomorrow morning on the show, are you sick of the high price of gas? Because we are too.
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When's today's really fascinating Fuller fact? Do you trust the AI? Do you use the AI at work? 16% of us think AI will have a positive impact on society. I'm so sure. Woo! 16%. So those are the people that actually invented that monstrosity, right? For just

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1: Hit the Wall is sort of a pivotal moment in Daughter from Hell. It's the first song on the album, but it also, when we made it, felt sort of like the glue between many of the other songs on the record, thematically and also in terms of the production. It felt like the introduction to the album very immediately to me.

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Anxiety will not dare rear its ugly head on this vacation we got planned for you. 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

0: Blaine and Lauren, tomorrow morning on the show, are you sick of the high price of gas? Because we are too.
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It's going to be amazing. 96.3 WDVD. I'm not saying this week was long. It was more like an endurance test. And I think I flunked.

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10: You ever wake up in the middle of the night or maybe first thing in the morning and notice drool on your pillow? Unless you're sleeping next to someone who hasn't already seen all your good, bad, and ugly, it's probably not that big a deal and not anything to worry about unless it's something that just started happening recently. When people drool at night, it's often because of a stuffy nose, acid reflux, or being a mouth breather. People who sleep on their stomach or side are more likely to drool than someone who sleeps on their back. But in some cases, drooling at night can be a warning sign of something more serious, like dental issues, sleep apnea, or even early symptoms of Parkinson's disease. If you're at all concerned about this, the best place to start is with an ENT doctor, an ears, nose, and throat doctor. They can recommend a sleep study to possibly get some answers. 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
0: from the Planet Fitness Studios.
1: We are 96.3 WDVD Detroit,
0: a Cumulus Media station.